0: Mr. Jeffrey Price says Iran's making a measured approach.
1: They launched a salvo, which didn't actually have much effect. And they've done this time and time again in the Middle East. They launch limited strikes to sort of send a political message.
0: That's news. In sport, Blues loose forward Malachi Rampling has copped an initial 3-week suspension for his high shot on Leicester Whanganuku in the Super Rugby qualifying final. His ban will only begin, however, once he exits the concussion protocols. New South Wales coach Laurie Daly has sprung several surprises in naming his match day squad for the second State of Origin match in Melbourne a week tomorrow. The New York Knicks have the Big Apple at fever pitch. The Knicks return home to Madison Square Garden for Game 3 of the NBA Finals this afternoon, leading the San Antonio Spurs 2-0 in the best-of-seven series. Tip-off is 12:30 p.m. That's sport. I'm Malcolm Jordan.
2: The country weather was Fiji, Northland and Auckland, including Coromandel. Cloudy periods and isolated showers clearing to fine. Waikato through to Kapiti, including Bay of Plenty and the Central Plateau. Mostly fine, although a few showers possible about the Central Plateau. Gisborne, Hawke's Bay, Wairarapa and Wellington. Showers and strong southwesterlies about the east coast, with one or two showers elsewhere. Showers clearing south of Gisborne this evening. Nelson, Marlborough and Canterbury. Fine. Wooler, Grey and Westland. Fine. Otago, Southland and Fiordland. Fine, apart from a few cloudy areas and southwesterlies strong about the coast. And the Chatham Islands, showers, some possibly heavy, and gales southwesterlies. And that's the weather with Fiji, where happiness comes naturally. Jane Mackay and the country is next.
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G'day New Zealand. False start. Didn't have my mic on. I'm Jamie Mackay. Just multitasking. Got to do a mic drop at 1 o'clock and run to the airport to catch a flight to Auckland. Thank God I'm not going through Wellington for field days. Yes, if you're in Wellington, please, I feel sorry for you if you've got a home by the sea, but don't go and go rubbernecking at the swells. They're getting waves of nearly 11 metres. A local state of emergency is in place, and people living from Ophiro to Breaker Bays should have left due to the swell risk. So good luck to anyone trying to get through Wellington today. On the show today, and we got a snip of this yesterday from Wayne Langford, the president of Federated Farmers. They're going to double the national government is, or the national-led government, you assume, unless Winston becomes prime minister, is going to double the funding for the QE2 National Trust. Long overdue. We're going to chat to Jack Jensen. He's a part-time Hawke's Bay sheep and beef farmer, an extreme sports exponent, social media influencer, and rural mental health advocate and champion. He will be working with Farmstrong at Field Day. Sam Whitelock there as well. Hope to catch Sam on tomorrow's show from Field Days, day one of three. Remember, we're broadcasting from the Farmland site, E108. Come in and say hello. We might have some giveaways for you. Hunter McGregor's our guy in Shanghai. Barbecue season over there. You can, believe it or not, do a degree in barbecuing. I wonder how many of us blokes especially would pass. I don't think I would. Shane McManaway, high-profile Wairarapa farmer, health advocate, celebrated philanthropist, reflects on 47 years of attending field days. He's not going this year. I think he's on the South Wairarapa coast, so he might be able to report on some big waves for us. And we wrap it with our Aussie correspondent, Chris Russell. He ain't in Sydney today. He is in Napier. Will we see him at Field Days? All that on the show between now and one. Michelle will have the latest in rural news for you. And sports news, game three of the NBA Finals. Looking forward to this one. The New York Knicks at home. I think Trump's going along to this one. Madison Square Garden up against the San Antonio Spurs. So we'll update that one for you. Tip off, is that what you call it in basketball, is at 12:30. Dan Coop from the QE2 National Trust to kick off the show.

0: Well, you kind of got the feeling yesterday, didn't you, when we heard from Federated Farmers President Wayne Langford that something was in the wind, and indeed it was. Yesterday, there was an announcement from the National Party, not the coalition government, but the National Party. Should they be in the next coalition government, they would double the funding for the QE2 National Trust, a cause near and dear to my own heart. Wayne Langford went on later in the afternoon to say this would be the best bang for buck conservation investment could make. And I absolutely agree with them to discuss this wonderful announcement, although we were a bit like Oliver. We want some more, don't we? Is the chief executive of the QE2 National Trust, Dan Coop. And you're doubling from 4.28 million to 8.5 million. That's great news, but you could probably do with more.
1: Well, a doubling would be very, very welcome, Jamie, and we certainly wouldn't complain about that. But I think, yeah, as I say to other people, it's about, you know, how much would you like to do? The opportunity is huge. The opportunity, I think, is more than just that. But that would certainly keep us busy for a little while anyway. So, yeah, very, very welcome news.
0: And it's long overdue. Of course, the National has to be in the next coalition government for this to come to pass. But I'm sure ACT and New Zealand First will support this. That 4.28 million that you're currently being funded by the government, that hasn't increased since 2015, which has been a huge roadblock or a handbrake for you getting new covenants. And for people who are unaware, the QE2 National Trust job is to protect land as significant land, native bush, wetlands in perpetuity.
1: That's right, Jamie. So, yeah, that baseline, so the appropriation that comes to us sort of as of right, you know, each year has been fixed. We've been fortunate to get some little dollops here and there from different governments that have kind of kept us afloat. And most recently, a couple of years ago, Minister Portaka announced that he would find 1.5 million for 3 years, which has kind of just about kept us in the covenanting business, but at a very low level. In terms of bang for buck, we think that is a really good investment, and it's largely because, you know, it's actually what we do is support landowners to do the conservation work themselves. We give them a bit of help, a little bit of help with the costs of setting up a place, particularly fencing, but then it's over to them, and they do it out of the goodness of their heart.
0: So, as it stands at the moment, the QE2 National Trust has 5,400 covenants, 190,000 hectares. If all the QE2 covenants, and I've got one, so I do know a wee bit about it, if all the QE2 covenants were combined, it would be New Zealand's fourth largest national park-sized protected area. So this is a huge effort in conserving our most valuable land by farmers who, as you say, or farmers and landowners, who are making a substantial contribution themselves.
1: Yeah, and actually, Jamie, from a kind of a pure conservation ecology perspective, it's almost more important than just that amount of area because, you know, the conservation estate, you know, the public conservation estate is really cool. It's great, but it's concentrated in specific sorts of geography. I mean, it's high stuff, and it's a difficult country that people got a bit tired when they were clearing the forest. So it's a specific type of ecology, and it really doesn't represent well, you know, the low country, coastal, you know, riparian areas that are all in private ownership. So if you want to get good representation of those kind of all sorts of interesting little bits and pieces, particularly in the low country, you have to go on to private land. So, you know, what QE2 does and what those landowners are doing is actually really quite important from an ecological perspective, not just general conservation. It's important, yeah.
0: A Waikato University study has found that for every dollar of QE2 money, farmers and landowners put in 6 to 7 in foregone production from the land and ongoing work to protect the habitat. Because there's some real challenges to some of this covenanted land in the form of feral animals, weeds, wilding pines are becoming increasingly a bigger problem.
1: Yeah, that's right. And I don't see them getting smaller problems in the future. That just extreme weather events, particularly over the last few years, Jamie, it seems like they're, those 1 in 100 year events are coming every year or so, which is a real problem, you know, for landowners on all fronts, but particularly, you know, when it blows out the fences and their garden and such like. So, you know, the demands on us to support people are becoming more and more, even though it is, you know, legally it's the landowner's responsibility, we would very much like to be able to help them out when they've been hit really hard. So, you know, one of the things I'm pretty focused on is if this, you know, increased funding does come through, that we need to not just be focused on adding more numbers, which we will do. So, you know, hopefully we get back to a situation where we're not turning people away. But, you know, we really need to be providing a little bit more advice and help to those 5,500 landowners who've got some real challenges and growing challenges.
0: Yeah. Yes, this year's new covenant target, without this extra funding, of course, which won't come until next year, is just a quarter of what was achieved in 2024. So this is money from heaven almost for a wonderful cause. All right, Dan Coop, Chief Executive of the Kiwitū National Trust, thanks for some of your time today. Great day for conservation.
1: A pleasure, Jamie. Thanks for having me on.
0: Great to have you on, Dan. Thanks for some of your time. It is 15, 16, I'm betwixt and between. It's exactly halfway between 15 and 16 after 12. Yep, New York Knicks have the Big Apple at fever pitch. As I said, Trump's going to turn up, I think. 12:30 tip-off is Game 3 of the NBA Finals. Up next, well, a man who knows a wee bit about sport. He does extreme sports. His name is Jack Jensen. He's born and raised on a Hawke's Bay sheep and beef farm, does a bit of part-time farming. But when he's not travelling around the country as a social media influencer and rural mental health advocate and champion, he will be at the Farmstrong site over the next 3 days at Field Days. Jack Jensen up next. Hunter McGregor, our China correspondent in Shanghai, our Aussie correspondent Chris Russell's in Napier, and Shane McManaway, high-profile Wairarapa farmer, philanthropist. Him and his wife built a hospital just because they could. I think he's on the South Wairarapa coast. I bet you he's seeing a bit of surf. Anyhow, all that to do before the end of the hour. This is Phil Collins in A Home by the Sea. If you're in Wellington, don't go rubbernecking because those waves are close to 11 metres high.
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0: Here's a young man that I'm looking forward to meeting at Field Days. He'll be at the Farmstrong site. His name is Jack Jensen. Just to go back a step, Jack, I want to start with your mental health platform, Spark That Chat. How did it start? And even before that, this is a long-winded intro. Sorry, Jack. Tell me about you and where you're from.
5: Yeah, good stuff. So I'm from Hawke's Bay, East Coast, Aotearoa, and been born and bred here off a sheep and beef farm, and proudly so. Went through Hastings Boys High and all that jazz, which is I'm very proud from there as well. And then and now what I do, I'm an extreme sports athlete as well as entrepreneur. We're up to all sorts of stuff, events, content. We're a multimedia company as well. We've got a lot going on, but what brought me into the mental health space was losing too many mates to suicide, and I've always led with what I do with my heart and my soul and 100% all in. And from there, you know, really realizing that there's a big issue here in New Zealand, and not only in my circle, but so many others that touched our community, especially over social media. I saw there's a really big issue there. So I started the initiative. At the start, it was initiative, a campaign led idea, and it was called Spark That Chat. So doing whatever we can to spark as many chats and normalizing the conversation around, hey, if you're not feeling all good, just reach on out, you know, over a coffee, a beer, a water, a cup of tea, a feed, or whatever that is, whether you're on the farm or whether you're out there surfing or whether you're there on a walk, you know, like just reiterating how important it is to be there for one another, especially, you know, especially nowadays more than ever, and understanding with farmers, people can get isolated and isolate you themselves. So it's about just like taking that mental note to reach on in and reach on out when you need it. And that's what we're here to do. So now Spark That Chat is, you know, that's 5 years down the road, and it's a full operating charity. And what we explain it, it's two hills before the cliff. So we're really promoting how to be well and giving the tools to be able to do so, really simple stuff that can be overlooked.
0: Your mental health platform is Spark That Chat. You're what we call a social media influencer, because last year's campaign reached 1.7 million people. So you've certainly got cut through. What's the tie to Cut the Bull? Because you're heading around the bull sales as well, aren't you?
5: Yeah, man. Well, the 1.7 million, that was Future Generations Tour. I just spoke to 10,000 students in 10 days in March. And then last year's Bull Sale, or Cut the Bull, our second campaign that we run focused on rural mental health, that was 650,000 people, which is, yeah, incredible. And this year we're very much set to very much surpass over a million people already across online. And basically what Cut the Bull is all about is doing whatever we can for our rural mental health, like our rural people. You know, it's where I'm from. I really am super proud to be a rural bloke, and I want to do whatever I can to help our people, you know, and these people are the backbone of our country, and I just want to be able to, you know, put a hand up and be like, hey, like we see you and we want to do what we can to help you. So that's why it's such a epic alliance with FarmStrong and the work that FarmStrong does, you know, to be able to promote these things that you can tap into on farm or off farm. And with Cut the Bull, that's exactly what it's about. It's about having these conversations and learning from one another, and just leading by doing.
0: Hey, Jack, you'll be at Field Days over the next 3 days. Sam Whitelock's going to be there as well. Just a final question for you. With all this extreme sport and mental health work you're doing, traipsing around the country, do you ever get time to do any farming on the Hawke's Bay farm? Just quickly to finish.
5: Yeah, good question. Dad will be laughing at that one. But, yeah, absolutely. I do what I can. It's my happy place, eh? And when there's sheep to crutch or bulls to drench or fencing to be done, Dad, you know, gives me the call up and take the collies out there and my young boy, and we hook into it, eh? So I try to spend as much time as on the farm as I can. And like I said, man, it's my happy place and where I can turn the phone off and just be. So, a lot of time.
0: Hey, Jack Jensen, looking forward to meeting you at Field Days. Keep up the good work in association with FarmStrong, who are going into bat for farmers in this nation every day of the week. We'll see you tomorrow, Wednesday.
5: Yeah, look forward to it, mate. We'll see you then.
0: Good on you, Jack. It is 25 after 12. 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We will be at Farmlands tomorrow, site E108. They're introducing what they're calling a fresh look for Farmlands. Same great service and specialist advice, but a fresh new look. Looking forward to seeing the new look. Hope you drop by and say g'day. And remember, if you've got your Farmlands card, you can get a coffee and a bit of cake. I'm just keeping an eye on the news wires to see what's happening with the waves in Wellington. 11 metres high, that's a bloody big wave, isn't it? As Peter Sellers would say. That joke's probably gone way over most people's heads. You need to be a rugby historian to get that one. I'm wasting time and I've got no time to waste. I've got to get the show in the can and I've got to jump on a plane and head to Auckland tonight. Up next, a Shanghai-based correspondent, Hunter McGregor. Believe it or not, you can get a degree in barbecuing in China. And what about the world's biggest spokeless Ferris wheel? We'll talk about that next on The Country.
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23: Well, the key to my survival was never in much doubt.
0: He's our guy in Shanghai, a Kiwi selling red meat and venison to the Chinese. His name is Hunter McGregor. Hunter, it's barbecue season in China at the moment, as you head into your hot summer months. You can even get a degree in barbecuing from a university.
5: Yeah, good afternoon, Jamie. Yes, you can. There's a university in Hunan, down the south of China, in a small city of Yueyang, which has about 1.3 million population, that's offering degrees in barbecuing. Over 3 years. I'm not too sure what you'd be doing for 3 years, reading literature and things like that, but they offer a one-month sort of practical immersion course on how to do barbecuing over here, and yeah, sounds really good.
0: Well, I'm sure you would get expelled from the university if you barbecued like most blokes did, prodding and poking, turning too often, eh?
5: Well, you know, in China, most of the barbecuing here, everything's done on skewers. So, you know, and the famous sort of meat that they use is lamb. So
1: They have and they're beautiful. Yeah, you have bigger ones and smaller ones. And what they do is they have a nice lean piece of lamb or mutton, and then they put a nice fatty piece beside it. So you've got good flavour throughout. You know, they put a lot of seasoning all over the thing. You know, in a lot of places, it's very spicy. Yeah, and in the north of China, they get it right over summer. They have skewers outside, you know, in the hot summer nights with cold beer, and you can't go wrong.
0: Stop it, Hunter. You're making me hungry. Do they have Emerson's over there? No, they don't. Anyhow, let's move from lamb to beef. If you're watching the beef markets, as we all are around the world, China's new 55% beef tariff will have an impact. But here's the question for you, Hunter McGregor. Will it have an impact here on us in New Zealand?
1: Well, that's a $1 million question. And to be honest, no one really knows at the moment. It's not going to have a direct impact on the sale of New Zealand beef. Or the only thing it would do would be positive in China. The real problem's going to come around Brazil. You know, Brazil has a quota into China of just over 1 million tons each year. And once they hit that quota, it goes to 55%. And they're about to hit that this month or next month. They reckon it will probably be hit this month. So that's a lot of beef that's got to go somewhere else because, you know, the Brazilian beef comes in here quite cheaply and fits a good niche at the bottom end of the market. You know, and, you know, so where is it going to go? It's 55% extra. The Chinese are not really going to be prepared to pay. So that's going to have a disruption of the beef and, you know, the beef markets worldwide. And we'll be interested to see how that plays out. Australia is in a similar problem, but they're at the sort of the other end of the market. They're about 80% of their yearly quota so far. They're going to hit that very soon. So there's going to be a problem with, you know, and Australia commands the high end side of the beef equation up here. So it's going to be interesting to see how things play out because, you know, when as China moves, you know, the market moves, so will the market dynamics around the world. And no one really knows what's going to happen, but, you know, this is a new reality that the beef market plays in.
0: Yeah, but we're not getting anywhere near, correct me if I'm wrong, our full year zero tariff quota.
1: Oh, no, we won't go near. Even if we sort of did more or less double our sales from last year, we'll probably still sneak under our quota. So we don't have a problem in the short term. But, you know, as markets change and things like that, and, you know, the dynamics of the markets change, who knows what's going to happen in the long term. But, yeah, this year, no, we're not going to go close to our quota at all. Actually, the Australians are lobbying the Chinese government to see if they can take some of our quota, which I don't think will go down too well.
0: Lovely little story to finish on. Exciting news for the Ferris wheel community. Who knew there was one? I've been on the London Eye. That's very exciting. But it is a mere blip on the screen compared to this big new spokeless Ferris wheel they're going to build in Shanghai. Are they building this right down by the waterfront, by the Bund?
1: They're not building it right downtown, but they're building it on the waterfront. What they're doing in Shanghai is they're expanding the waterfront, so to speak, and redeveloping all along both sides of the river. And this is going to be in Baoshan, which used to be where the old steel mills and, you know, heavy polluting sort of parts of Shanghai industry was. It's all been cleaned up. It's now a beautiful part of the city. It's about 10 kilometres from the Bund. And, you know, the spokeless Ferris wheel is going to be, you know, 230 metres high. So it's going to be absolutely massive. And if you're into Ferris wheels, yeah, it'll be done in probably 6 months or a year's time. So come and check it out.
0: So there you go, a spokeless Ferris wheel. It'll be like a big chocolate wheel. By the way, the London Eye is only 135 metres high and the new one in Shanghai is going to be 230. Hunter McGregor, thanks for your time today. Enjoy the barbecue season. Remember not to prod and poke and turn too often.
1: Okay, cheers. Thanks, Jamie.
0: Good on you, Hunter. It is 27 away from 1 year with the country. We're going to break and come back with rural news and sports news before the end of the hour. Shane McManaway will update the wave situation at the bottom of the North Island. And Chris Russell, our Aussie correspondent, who's sort of in the middle of the North Island, Napier today.
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0: Welcome back to The Country. One sleep to go to field days. Very shortly, Michelle with the latest in rural news, sports news as well. But first, you know what's interesting about herd management technology right now? 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
0: Okay, good afternoon, Michelle. What, just before you do Rural News, of course, yesterday we had the big wine... No, I can't say that, can I? Fun pack giveaway, with, and it was low alcohol stuff too, with Blair Blizzard McLean, and it was the Forest with two R's. Forest with two R's, estate wines. So who are the winners?
25: The winners were Ian Fife from Blenheim and Michelle O'Hara from Palmerston North. So congratulations. Two very excited winners when I called them, and two long-standing listeners and first-time winners.
0: Who picked the winners, you or Blizzard? Because it's a bit dodgy one giving one in Blenheim. He's just drive round the road and drop it off.
25: I randomly picked that one out of a selection.
0: Well, so there you go. You've got to be in to win. Good on you. Right, have I done the rural news thing?
25: You have indeed.
0: Right, there
25: okay,
0: you go.
25: So on rural news, a survey is looking to gather information about the pressures facing rural women. It aims to address what has been identified as a significant gap in research in the rural sector on Woman and Mental Health in Rural New Zealand. The New Zealand Women in Farming Survey is being conducted by researchers from Massey and Lincoln University, and currently much of the existing research is focused traditionally on male farmers. So this means services and policies all centre around male farmers and their needs. So this research will help develop stuff for female needs. And the anonymous survey takes around 15 minutes to complete and is open till mid-July. And I'll try and get the link up on our Facebook page at some point.
0: Yeah, we always do talk about rural mental health, and it's literally always about the man, isn't it? And the women bear a lot of the brunt because they've got to deal with it.
25: We're the support crew, just like I'm your support person.
0: Although you do cause me some mental health issues on occasions, Michelle, but we won't go into that. Let's go into sport.
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0: Oh, gossip, controversy. The captaincy tenure of England Test cricket skipper Ben Stokes is teetering, despite new information painting a nightclub incident in a new light. Stokes and paceman Gus Atkinson's actions are being investigated after a late-night altercation in a London nightclub after the first Test win over the Black Caps. London's Telegraph reports the pair were breaching the team's midnight curfew when a Saracens rugby club academy player, so this is probably a young bloke, I'm reading between the lines here, Michelle, threw a punch at Atkinson that instead connected with the security guard supervising the cricketers. The security guard should have got them out of there if they were in there past midnight. Stokes is understood to be considering whether he remains as captain. And another story here, New South Wales coach Laurie Daly has sprung several surprises in naming his matchday squad for the second State of Origin match in Melbourne a week tomorrow. Really looking forward to that one. And if I just whip down to the midday news, the New York Knicks have the Big Apple at fever pitch, as I said. They return home to Madison Square Garden for Game 3 of the NBA Finals this afternoon. They're leading the San Antonio Spurs 2-0 in the best-of-seven series. Tip-off is at 12:30, but I'm informed they never start on time. So we'll update that one, hopefully, at the end of the hour for you. Up next, it is Shane McManaway.
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0: Welcome back to the country. It is 16 away from one. One sleep to go. We're off to field days this arvo. See you there tomorrow at the Farmland site. One man who won't be there is Shane McManaway. He wears many hats. In a past life, he was the chief executive of Allflex. Shane, you've racked up 47 years of field days. That's not a bad effort.
11: No, Jamie, that's sort of showing my age, that is for sure. I had some great times there, Jamie, and the memories, the few of the memories, I just was thinking about the last few days. You know, back in the day there was so many people. It looked like a lot of people, probably about half of what goes there now, but there was mud everywhere, cars stuck in car parks at some of them. But there were companies there back in the day that really sort of showed the way in terms of how to merchandise and market stuff in big marquees. One of those was Monsanto when they launched Roundup. Had a huge marquee there. I remember the magnificent Peter Desborough from down your way, Jamie. He was the top rep for Monsanto back in those days, selling 200-litre drums of Roundup like they were selling candy. And they had these huge diesel-burning heaters in the tent to try and keep people warm. It was certainly freezing cold. And they had a wee bit of an issue there with the heaters because the men would be talking to Desborough and various other people in the tent about the Roundup, and the woman would back up to the heaters. And I think they had a couple of situations where the pantyhose caught on fire because the backside's got a wee bit too hot there. And I remember, Jamie, one particular memory there, as many, but one was there were banks trying to sell money at 22% interest. By men mainly in Baroni Italian classic power suits with red band gumboots on. It was how things have changed. And tractor salesmen trying to sell the virtues of cabs on tractors. But, you know, there was some great times there, Jamie. And one, just to finish on, which has never left me, was there was a company called Elders that came into New Zealand to set up a stock and station company, and they had a huge balloon over the tent, over their marquee, showing where the Elders tent was. Well, some bright spark, or not such a bright spark, untied the rope on this massive balloon, and it was free roaming around Hamilton. Unfortunately, it roamed into the Hamilton Airport space and closed the airport. I believe it was found in a paddock in Morrinsville a couple of days later. But, come a long way, Jamie, now with all the technology that'll be there this week, most of it connected to the cloud, and incredible how we've moved so far forward in 48 years.
0: I reckon that'd be Graham Smith and his Gallagher days untying the balloon. I wouldn't put it past him. Hey, look, I just want to pick up on a comment you made, and you're probably unaware of this, and I only found out just recently. You talked about the great Peter Desborough, and he was a legend in Monsanto with Roundup. Unfortunately, Peter passed away recently after a period of illness, and he's just a great bloke. And there wouldn't be many farms in the bottom half of the South Island where he didn't drive down their gate and give people free advice on pasture renovation. So a true champion bloke, he's gone. Hey, Shane, today you promised that you'd be home by the sea or near the sea so you could give me an update on these giant waves at the bottom of the South Island.
11: Yeah, Jamie, a trucking company rang up and said they wanted to pick up a mob of deer, and that got in the road of me getting down to the beach side. But I've got farmer friends not too far from here that are right on the coast. Pretty wild and woolly down there, Jamie. I think there's sort of between 10 and 11 metre waves starting to come in on the coastline. Pretty exposed down there around Cape Palliser. I see the roads closed between

0: things like one out of the bloody box. This one, 11-metre wave, Jamie, you wouldn't want to be out there in a boat.
1: Hey, just to quickly finish on, how's the Wairarapa looking? I've got like 30 seconds.
0: Good, Jamie. Yeah, good. It's a bit average today, but been mild. Grass is still growing, although it's slowed up. But no, we're in pretty good order. We're okay.
1: Hey, good on you. And thanks for sharing those wonderful memories of field days. 47 years of them. I can't believe you're not going, Shane. But I know you're a very, very busy man. And thank you for reminding me to mention Peter Desborough, an absolute legend. Rest in peace. Peace, Peter Desborough. Shane McManaway, thanks for your time.
0: Yeah, thank you, Jamie.
1: Champion bloke. And I've already been told off by the program director for saying Shane and his wife Lynette built a hospital. I call it a hospital. Technically, it's a health centre. Great people. Champion people. Okay, up after the break, another champion bloke, and he's in New Zealand, our Aussie correspondent Chris Russell.
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1: All this time, I still remember. He's our Aussie correspondent, Chris Russell. Not in Sydney today. He is in Napier visiting his daughter. Hey, Chris, welcome to New Zealand. Am I going to see you at field days?
8: Well, I think sadly not. I think I'm going to make the most of this time over here catching up with Catherine, and she can't come away with me. So we're going to take a little batch down the coast, to use your vernacular over here for holiday houses, and spend a bit of time down there with her. So I probably can't get to the field days.
1: Okay, let's talk about what's happening across the ditch. Mutton prices hitting new records. And is this a typo from you, Chris Russell? Steers mooted to hit $7.20 per kilogram by 2027. And I'm assuming there that you're talking live weight.
8: Correct. That's right. Now, it's not there yet. This is statisticians, and they say you join all the economists end to end, you never reach a conclusion. But nonetheless, you know, we're talking the national quarterly slaughter rates here have gone from 1.9 million a couple of years ago to 2.5 million. So all these processors are hungry to fill their requirements to get these carcasses out. We're talking a massive full dollar difference currently between Victoria and Queensland as well. So, you know, shortage of stock, high demand, particularly in America, just depending a little bit what happens in China. But even the threat of 55% tariffs in China as we reach our quota doesn't seem to be phasing anyone here, because there's so much demand from the surrounding countries, Japan, Korea, America, and so on. So, yeah. I'm

0: mean, I think times are good. And when you actually look at the mutton prices at the moment as well, you know, farmers can't believe what they're getting for mutton. I saw at the sales last week, they were getting $233 an animal for, you know, ewes, which they claim were cast for age ewes, but in fact, a lot of them were ewes that could have lambed again, but they, that sort of money, they're saying, no, no, let's sell them. So, you know, fancy getting that sort of money for ewes, around about, they're saying about $9 a kilogram. That's a lot of money.
1: Yeah, it is money, a lot of money for an old ewe. I don't know if I'd want to chew on it anyhow. Look, okay, the sheep farmers and the beef farmers, the pastoral farmers are going well at the moment. Dairy's going well as well. The poor old cropping farmers, the arable farmers, and that's a big part of Australian agriculture, are having tough times. Why is this paraquat decision so critical to their future? I didn't think anyone used paraquat anymore.
0: Well, I'm not sure what your rules are in New Zealand, but in Australia, it is the main alternative to glyphosate or Roundup. You know, and of course, you can't, if you just keep using one chemical all the time, you end up being in a situation where, you know, obviously they get resistance to that. So farmers are desperate to hang on to paraquat. But you've got to look around the world, and there are about 70 countries around the world that have now banned the use of paraquat for various reasons, including, you know, being including in the EU, which is massive, China, South Korea, quite a lot of countries banning or restricting the use of paraquat. And so the decision's been given here to the APVMO, whether the science says that it's too dangerous to use, whether it can be used with restrictions, or whether we can carry on as we are now. You already have to be licensed to use it here now. So they're really deciding whether they're going to make it more strictly available or not available than that. Now, my prediction, I'm not sure where that's going to go, but my prediction is they will continue to allow it to be used simply because the science doesn't really support it fully in being a preemptor for Parkinson's disease and the other things that are muted, and it is so critical to our industry over here. So if there was a danger that was clear and evident and well data-based, yes, I think probably they would have no choice but to ban it. But I don't think that's going to happen, but we should see the decision within the next few weeks, Jamie.
1: You call yourself the lucky country? Not really, when you consider you have locusts and we don't.
0: Well, that's it. Well, it's amazing. We still have this Plague Locust Commission, which is like a big war room down in Canberra. I've been there, and they have maps and television cameras. They task aircraft all around the country to spray these locusts before they get to flight. And they're worried at the moment in Victoria that they're seeing the largest egg-laying area in Victoria for 15 years down there. Now, so it'll be interesting to see how many of those hatch come the spring, but certainly they're keeping a very close eye on that. And I've been through locust plagues where it almost turns to night as you're driving through them, and you have to pull over because the radiator, and certainly in the old cars, you get completely clogged with locusts when you're driving through them. So they're large. At the moment, it is a time bomb right along the Murray River there, and it'll be very interesting to see exactly what happens. We are getting better and better, though, at controlling them with a thing called phenetrothione is the chemical of choice. Very dangerous chemical, but one tiny little drop on the back of a locust will wipe that out. I was involved with some research years ago looking at better ways of sticking it onto the back of locusts. So we'll see what happens, Jamie.
1: Chris Russell, thanks for your time from the beautiful province of Hawke's Bay. We'll catch you next week.
0: Look forward to it, Jamie.
1: Thanks, Chris. We'll go down the road a bit from Hawke's Bay to Wairarapa. The South Wairarapa District Council says locals should avoid coastal areas where waves could peak from 3 to 4pm this afternoon. Masterton District Council is also urging people to stay away from the coast. And let me update the basketball game 3 of the NBA Finals, remembering that the New York Knicks lead 2-0, but they're down 19-9 to the San Antonio Spurs at Madison Square Garden. How good would that be today? We'll catch you tomorrow at Field Days.
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9: In this update, a warning not to check out the swells pummeling Wellington's south coast, where residents have been told to evacuate. A local state of emergency is in place, and people living from Ōwhiro to Breakers Bay should have left due to swell risk. The most hazardous windows between now and 1 this afternoon. And Met Service says the largest wave so far hit nearly 11 metres. Wellington Region Emergency Management Officer's Daniel Neely says people should take this seriously.
10: You don't want anybody out cruising around. Those orders are in place. Roadblocks are in place. And we just want people to be as safe as possible and not treat this in any sort of silly way.
9: Sobering reports found the most vulnerable Māori children's needs aren't being met. Today's Independent Children's Monitor release details nearly 7 in 10 children in care are Māori and 6 of every 10 youth offenders. Political reporter Ethan Griffiths has more.
11: A striking 95% of young Māori charged by police featured in welfare reports of concern to Oranga Tamariki, half subject to 10 or more reports. Monitor Chief Executive Aaron Jones says if the system was working, support would be provided much earlier, but many Māori children are falling through the cracks.
9: Government funding announced for new mums' maternity care may not account for the beds. $34.4 million will be allocated to let mums stay in hospital at least 3 days after giving birth. The College of Obstetricians and Gynaecologists are concerned it pays for increased demand, not infrastructure, which is estimated would cost $100 million. Vice President Emma Jackson says she embraces the effort but wants more thought behind the policy.
12: I think this piece of the puzzle really does need looking at more closely.
9: It's news.
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9: In sport, Ben Stokes appears to be fighting to retain the captaincy of the England Test cricket team after a nightclub incident, which is now under internal investigation. Stokes and pace bowler Gus Atkinson are the subject of an ECB review following a breach of team protocols after their first test win over New Zealand at Lord's. London's Telegraph reports the incident involved a player from the Saracens rugby club who swung a punch at Atkinson. The naming of the squad for the second test against New Zealand has been delayed as a result. Black Ferns midfielder Amy du Plessis has re-signed with New Zealand rugby through until 2029. She's played 27 tests since her debut in 2022.
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14: Forecast for the sea area Fovo and the forecast for Southland. There's a gale warning in force. Southwest 35 knots, but 45 knots east of Slow Point to Shelter Point. Becoming westerly 25 knots. High sea in the east will ease. Long period southwest swell 9 metres and easing. And fair visibility in showers. The forecast for Southland today, cloudy with occasional showers. Gusty southwesterlies will ease, and tonight's low 5. Tomorrow, mainly fine with some morning cloud. Expect northwesterlies to die out. A high of 14 and the low 3.
8: The Muster with Andy Muir, thanks to Peters Genetics. 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
15: Good afternoon and welcome to the Muster on Hokanui. My name is Andy Muir. We're here until 2 o'clock this afternoon, and of course the show is brought to you by Peters Genetics. On a Tuesday that is, well, down here in the south anyway, around Wellington, our thoughts are with you all. Hopefully this weather sorts itself out. Down here in Gore yesterday, it was a hideous afternoon. It was cats and dogs falling from the heavens. Quite literally, that wind picked up about 8 o'clock and whishka it was through. But luckily woke up this morning and it's actually rather sedate, and it seems to be that way. We'll look at the weather pretty shortly. The music today, Bruce Springsteen for our US correspondent.
8: Hokanui's five-day forecast with Twin Farm Tefrom and Softex. The proof is in the progeny. Tefrom.co.nz.
15: This afternoon, cloudy with breezy westerlies and a high of 11. Wednesday, sunny with calm variable winds. 0 and 13, so that says frost to me. Thursday, anything but a frost. Partly cloudy with light northerlies, 7 and 13. Friday, sunny with calm variable winds, 3 and 12. And Saturday, partly cloudy with calm variable winds, once again, 4 and 11. So that's not bad as far as frost index, if there's such a thing. It's going to be a little bit nippy tomorrow night. So temperatures to hand, Clinton 8.1, Harriet 7.1, Northern Southland 8.1. Riverton 10.3, Tiarnow 7.8, Titiroa 9, Winton 7.3 and Woodlands 8.3. They're not bad to what they were a couple of days ago, right? Mark Smith of Open Country gets us underway this afternoon. How have things been in the lead up or the start of the new milk season from an Open Country perspective, who we catch up with on a regular basis? Graham Butcher, farm consultant, talking once bred heifers. Not a saying you hear very often, but in a farming term, yes, you do occasionally as well. So that's our conversation point today. Daryl Moyles of Sergeant Dan Stock Foods. We catch up as we regularly do from the skyscraper of Gore across the road here from Hokanui HQ. Jackie Lattimore of Tiana Young Farmers is on the show. And Grant Disaster McMaster, a US correspondent. We catch him in the City of Love, San Francisco this afternoon. Sam Riley of PGG Rising gives a rundown from the Lawnville sale with these prices. And yeah, this ewe market is getting very, very hot if today's sale is anything to go by. So without further ado, we'll start the hour next with Mark Smith. 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
16: Hey, well, all right, sir, here we go there, and what are they going to give for?
15: Stock selling action occurred at the Lawnville Sale Yards this morning. Thanks to PGG Wrightson, we catch up with stock agent Sam Riley, who is on the ground once again. G'day, Slammer. How did these prices fare?
17: G'day. How you going, Andy? No, pretty good. Probably a lift on everything, to be fair, today. Those lambs, we had Teagle down selling today. So,
15: calm the farm, yeah. Not David Teagle, the real deal Morrison.
17: Yep, that was the one. Yep, and he was kicking it off and going quite well. So he got those big heavy lambs up to $330, mate. The medium's $220 and the lighter end lambs at $185 to $190. A handful of Tudus, they were $200 and the medium's $165. Woolly ewes, $270. The medium's $200 and the light ewe, $150. And the shorn ewes, the heavy at $300. Medium's $220 and light end ewes at $140 to $160. With the tail end ewes at $115 to $120. Into the rams, the ram market, those good heavy rams at $120 and the medium's at $80. So everything's selling very well there. You can actually tell Kegel's filled that out because everything's been filled out with the ewes side of it as well. So it's very good. Store lambs, the best of those were $210 to $230. The medium's $180 to $320, and the lighter end at $170 to $175. Into the prime cattle, just a small yarding of primes, mainly steers and heifers. So the best of those steers at 500 plus kilos, $450 to $460. The heifers at 480 kilos, $440 to $450. Handful of dairy heifers in at $4, and a couple of lots of cows in, 460 kilo cows, $3.02, so selling very well there. Into the store cattle, just a small yarding of store cattle, selling on a reasonably sound market in line with the shed we're sitting at the moment. So, 2-year-old Hereford Cross steers at 503 kilos, over 2310. Hereford Cross heifers at 480 to 460 to 480 kgs. They were 2,070 to 2,150. 2-year-old Angus heifers at 379 kgs, 1760. Into the yearlings, yearling Angus steers at 193 kilos, at $1,200. And some Angus heifers at 164 kgs, $860. So that wraps up Lawnville for yet another week.
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4: The Muster with Andy Muir, thanks to Peter's Genetics. 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

0: Mark Smith is General Manager for Milk Supply at Open Country, based up in the Waikato. Good afternoon, Mark. Great to catch up once again.
1: Yeah, no, awesome. Always good to catch up, mate. Yep, loving it.
0: Now we're getting through the season down here in the south, or actually we're into the new season. Let's correct ourselves there. We had a pretty good ending to May, let's be honest, down here in the deep south.
1: Yeah, look, it was pretty good. Actually, to be fair, the whole season in all regions we collect milk, Andy, was really good. Not often we get all the stars to align for us, eh? So relatively good payouts. I think we're going to end up somewhere around about 970. Stock prices, as you know, are out the gate. Good production, good grass growth. Look, she's pretty solid, mate. She's pretty solid.
0: The good news story around dairy, it just continues. I think it's fair to say.
1: Oh, it's been it's really, really good. Look, the whole primary sector, you know, we're sitting in a little bubble of things are going pretty well. So look, she's looking good, mate.
0: So if you were to summarise the year that's been, Mark, what would be the one word to describe it?
1: Oh, look, she's well above average, I'd say. Certainly well above average would be how I'd sum it up. Yeah, in the agricultural sector, there's not a lot that you can really complain about, to be fair. Look, the agricultural sector, let's be honest here, it's holding up the New Zealand economy. And, we've got something happening towards the end of the year, and I think Wellington should really sit back and take notice. You know, the agricultural sector, the primary sector in general, if we weren't here, the country could be in a world of hurt.
0: Now, the two new sites that Open Country acquired over the past 12 months, Matara Valley here in Gore and Miraka up there in the North Island, how have things been there?
1: Oh, look, the two new sites. Look, those acquisitions happened sort of late, 6, 7, 8 months ago. Look, we had to make some difficult decisions on both those sites around people, product mix, and some of those markets. But once they were made and cemented in, look, both businesses are now returning turning profits, which is certainly our intention. So, look, great to turn those businesses around. Still a lot of work to do, but look, we're very, very happy with both those businesses.
0: Also, attention turns to a butter plant.
1: That's right. Yes, look, very exciting times for us. So, yeah, very, very busy. So, obviously, as we've just talked about, purchased Miraka, Matara Valley. And now there's some more investment in the Southland region in the butter plant. Look, we have talked about it in the past, but it's officially signed off and it's going to go ahead. So it's a 12, 18-month build, but we'll be making butter, you know, inside 18 months, I'd suspect. Yeah, it's a little bit of a few new jobs, 25, 26 new jobs to the community. So very exciting for us.
0: Now, regarding the 26-27 season, yeah, the butter plant's going to be a massive success for you guys. What else is in the pipeline as a result of this?
1: Oh, look, there's a few things, other things in the pipeline for us. But, you know, the butter plant, I'll just touch on the butter plant a little bit more down in Southland. It doesn't allow us to process any more milk, adding butter, but it does allow us to move milk into more profitable streams, which, you know, if you look back in the last 2 or 3 years, butter's been one of those more profitable streams. What else is on the go? There's a lot of stuff going on in the background to integrate these three sites, but we're working on that. There's a lot of computer stuff that our teams are working on, so there's about 70 new farms that have chosen to join Open Country within the Open Country network, and we really appreciate those people having the faith to sign a contract with Open Country. Do we need more milk? Look, we can always process some more milk, Andy. We have got the capacity to do it. So look, we're open for business, and we're keen to talk to farmers.
0: So new suppliers, quite happy to get on board. I mean, just listening to the story about what you guys are about, it was a no-brainer.
1: Oh, look, as I said, 70 farmers made that decision last year. They'll have green signs out the front of their gate for this season. We've got some room for some new ones. So, yep, look, if you're thinking about your options, yeah, give one of the team a call.
0: Absolutely. And field days, getting underway tomorrow at Mystery Creek. It's a massive 4 days, actually. A lot of people just go up for three from down south, but nonetheless, it does go through till Saturday. You guys will be there with bows on.
1: Of course we will. I was just before this, I was just sort of counting up how many years in a row I've been to field days. It's at least 25 years I've been attending field days at Mystery Creek, and it's been certainly grown over time. Had a quick look at the weather forecast. The weather's looking excellent, you know, blue skies. I don't think we'll be needing our gumboots at field days this year. But we'll be at site F73, same as last year. Look out for the big open country balloon. What are we doing this year at field days? We've got butter and bubbles, Andy, butter and bubbles. So you obviously, you know, on the back of the butter plant that we commissioned in the Waikato and the new one going in Southland, an opportunity for people to come into the stand and add some flavour to butter, you know, a bit of garlic or a bit of lemon zest or something, whatever tickles your fancy, and enjoy it with a glass of bubbles. So, looking forward to it. If you're at field days, stand F73, come along and see us.
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1: Cool. Thanks very much for having us. See you at field days.
0: Mark Smith of Open Country. Always great to catch up with the team like we do. 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
8: 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Every drop means quite a lot when it's from Peters Genetics.
0: This is the Muster on Hokanui. Farm consultant Graham Butcher joins us in studio. How you doing?
9: I'm very well, thank you.
0: No, you haven't got a coat on today. Can't be too bad.
9: Thick woolly jersey though, so.
0: It's been a really, really mild start to winter too.
9: Certainly has. It was a bit tricky late yesterday afternoon when the fronts came through, but otherwise quite happy.
0: Once bred heifers, that's the topic for today. It's a few people who are thinking, what do you mean once bred heifers? Give a bit of description about it, actually.
9: Well, once bred heifers, there's a number of ways you can do it. And I've sort of cut corners a little bit here because I've done this quite big analysis for a particular client on once bred heifers. I thought, right, I'll make it easy for myself and talk to Andy about once bred heifers. Once bred heifers, you buy in heifer calves. They can be weaned calves in the autumn or 100K calves, and you mate them once. So you buy them 1 year, you winter them once, mate them around November, get in calf, winter them, calve them, get a live calf out of them, early wean. You've got a, it's not really a free calf, but you've got a calf in the paddock and you've got a heifer you can sell. Right? So on the surface of it, it sounds quite a good system. And it's been around for donkey's years, once-bred heifer systems. I'm not sure how many people in Southland actually do it now. This particular farm I did it for was up in mid-Canterbury, so it may suit his system a lot better. So we did quite a lot of figures on it and employed Farmax and Stockpole and gross margins and cents per kilogram dry matter and all that sort of thing. But in this particular case, a once-bred heifer system, this person had a system where he bought in around 200k live weight heifer calves, so they were well grown. Put them to the bull the following year, got about 70% calves out of them, finished the calves, didn't mate the heifer calves out of the once bred heifers, they were simply finished. And every year he bought in about 100 head, and just the system plan was just to carry on with that system. So you go through all the drama. It's quite an intensive farm. They get quite good performance out of these animals. So they're getting on the dry R2 heifers about 256Ks, because not all of them are going to get in calf. The R2 steers that are born out of the heifers, he gets them to about 288Ks. And the R3 heifers, the ones that calved, about 245. And that's one of the issues, because calving those heifers is pretty hard on them. It knocks them around. You've got a calf, you've got a lactation, and you've got to actually wean them quite soon. You've got about a 6 months grace period once they calve before you've got to start looking really closely about what's happening with their teeth, because they go to cows, the profitability just falls away. So anyway, with a once-bred heifer system, you've got to play around with bulls, you've got to buy bulls, you've got bulls to sell, you've got mate tags, you've got a bit more animal health, quite a few additional costs to go there. So for that particular system, with 100 head coming into year, every year we were feeding 975,000 Ks of dry matter, which is, it's quite a lot, but it's for a whole year. And the gross margin tells us that's about 23.5 cents per kilogram dry matter, right? And the gross margin is simply a gross income less our direct working costs. So it's a good way to compare enterprises. Now, the 23.5 cents is okay. If we look at a sheep operation doing 140 and 50% out of the hoggets, we're hovering around the 22 cents. So it's just marginally above a good sheep operation, which is fine. But the whole point of this exercise was, if we changed, or if we got this block of feed, this 975,000 k's of dry matter, and put it into autumn calves, and this particular farm did Aleph beef, so simple autumn calves, all steers, sold to Aleph beef, wintered once, grown really well, we could make about 32 cents a kilogram dry matter for the same amount of feed. So while the once-bred heifer system in theory sounds quite good when you talk about it, and it's marginally better than sheep, there probably are better options in terms of cattle production than once-bred heifers.
0: Well, heifer calving's not all shits and giggles either.
9: Well, it's not. You've got to be particularly careful about your bulls you buy, of course.
0: Oh, absolutely, yeah. And I mean, you correlate it back to sheep. Well, suppose it's the equivalent of a hogget having a lamb and cutting its head off.
9: Pretty much, yes.
0: Just to try and work it back. So, but I'll be honest, I haven't heard a lot about it.
9: No, ever since I started farm consulting way back in the day, once-bred heifers has always been ticking over in the background as a possible option that farmers could do. And as I said, in theory it sounds good, but there are better options.
0: Well, farmers be tempted if the breeding stock looks pretty good and they've gone and done the figures and think, well, actually, I quite like what I've got here. I would just want to work with the stock for the long run. Does that come into thinking at all?
9: That could do. This particular one buying in Friesian Cross. And a Friesian Cross, if you want a good argument from beef breeders in Southland, start talking about Friesian Cross breeding cows on Hill Country.
0: They
9: sort of do okay. They produce really good calves. They're not as hardy. Big advantage, they've got heaps and heaps and heaps of milk, which can be a disadvantage at times.
0: I suppose a positive might be you're working with cattle, not as intensive as sheep.
9: Yes. So, anyway, there's lots of options farmers can do on the farm. So the whole point of this exercise, while something may look good on the surface of it, you've really got to dig into the figures and do your sums quite intensively. Say, is this any good or is it not? Or is there something better?
0: Have you seen that in the past? Are farmers too guilty of looking at something and not delving into the figures enough to actually realise what they're getting into? How often would that occur?
9: Oh, it does occur. I mean, nowadays we've got a lot more, bit more better technology now to analyse things like Farmax and Stockpoll and things like that. Always useful, but they've been around for a few years. But people also have different views about what they want to do. You've got to consider what suits the farm and what doesn't. That's another major factor. What the farmer likes to do and what he doesn't like to do, it's another major factor as well.
0: And the money for beef as well. Look at it on that side of things.
9: It's looking pretty good.
0: It's outstanding.
9: Yeah, there's probably a move from sheep towards beef from the workload point of view. Sheep are pretty physical to deal with, cattle not so much. You just stay out of their way.
0: It's interesting how beef isn't included in the tariffs with the US. It's been proposed because of inverted commas. We're importing from countries with basically low standards for labour units.
9: Yeah.
0: But you look at the US, they want our kiwi fruit and they want our beef, and that's why they're not included.
9: They want our dark beef from bulls to put in their hamburgers, mix with all the fat trimmings, and away you go.
0: And that's the best beef out of New Zealand, apparently.
9: Absolutely.
0: Right, Graham, leave it there. Always appreciate your time.
9: No problem.
0: Graham Butcher, farm consultant, an interesting one as well, regarding once-bred heifers. I'm sure a few people have taken this up, but something to consider. Darryl Moyles is up next across the road at Sergeant Dan Stockfoods.
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0: This is the Muster on Hokanui. The song is Born to Run by Bruce Springsteen. We're running around all over the show in that magnificent building across the road from Hokanui H. She was Daryl Moyles. He is, of course, involved with Sergeant Dan Stock Foods. The beautiful smell of molasses wafting through the streets of Gore. And Daryl, they talk about Ricey's being snack, crackle, pop. I suppose your mantra over there would be blend, distribute, consume. Good afternoon.
13: Yeah, we'll go with that one. That sounds pretty good. Another good introduction. Yep, that's correct, Andy.
0: Yeah, well, I've kind of set the bar, and I don't know why, but I keep thinking I need to actually come up with something that seems like it's a little bit witty. Whether it is or not, I don't know.
13: No, that's very good. You've done well.
0: How's everything been across the road anyway?
13: Well, this is a relatively quiet time of year for us. Most people think we will be busy in the winter, but we're gearing up for the spring. Really. We do a bit through the winter, but our production is at its lowest point. We're doing a lot of repairs on the plant, ready for the spring. We don't like breaking down when we're busy in the spring. So the engineer's flat out repairing a bit of gear. We made quite a few sheep nuts and a lot of chicken feed, but we don't do a lot of dairy, obviously, in the winter. We've got a few winter milkers, Mr. Ead and so on. But really, we'll start making calf feed in another few weeks, go flat out making calf feed, stacking that up. But we're sort of treading water and just cruising. And my mission at the moment is just making sure we've got enough raw materials in transit or here for the spring, and talking to the dairy farmers about what they're planning to do for the spring. So all go, really.
0: So at the moment, there's only a couple of days a week that you got the lines running as such, is that correct?
13: Yeah, we were only palleting sort of 2 days a week at the stage, giving the engineer a bit of time to do the repairs while we're down. Obviously, you can't repair when it's moving. so no, we're only doing a couple of days a week, and as I said, by the end of the month, we'll go flat out and start making calf pellets, stacking them up. Obviously, they keep really good in the cold conditions. LSI stock feed, you know, keeps for months in cool, dry conditions, so we'll start stacking it up here and normally fill up the shed at Gore Freight, so we've got enough ready to go.
0: Well, if you want cool and dry, Southland and June's normally pretty good.
13: Yes, it is. Yeah, that's why we start early, so we don't have too much of a bottleneck in the peak of the season. For us, the calf feed and dairy feed both peak sort of Labour weekend-ish. And at that point, we physically cannot, even with all our new gear, we physically cannot make enough per day to send out. So we have to have a bit of a stockpile to work with.
0: As far as production, maximum output, what can you do there figures-wise?
13: We've done 150 tonne of pellets in one day, sort of starting at 6 going through to about, I think, 7 or 8 that night. But we're planning to do around 120 tonne a day every day, you know, once we get into the spring period from sort of September through to end of November. We need to do at least that to keep our head above water.
0: I remember once upon a time on OE, I was stacking potatoes with a bloke from Lithuania who was actually a sergeant major in their army, and this was his holiday job. And between us, we had to stack 70 tonne of spuds. That was a fun day.
13: Yeah, that would be a bit tough. Yeah, you must have been a bit younger and fitter, were you?
0: Yeah, I was. A bit of internal fortitude. And I mean, the thing about the UK, it was dark at 3:30 in the afternoon, but you had to do what you had to do. And I looked at all those potatoes at the end of the day and I thought, that's a lot of spuds. But I mean, you're talking 120 tonne. That's a big number.
13: Yeah, but it's pretty much an automated system. Once we get things up and run, we don't physically handle that. So, but yeah, it is a big number, and it's a bit bigger than what we used to do. But that's just where it is at the moment with that type of feed.
0: Now, you've taken on quite a bit of technology over the last couple of years. Are you always looking at upskilling this technology as such? Is there such a word?
13: Oh, you have to, because you know, it's all about consistency as well. I mean, the customer expects the product to be made correctly, and the automated system is bang on. Like, it's more accurate, and that's why we've done it. So the right amount of ingredients are going in, the right amount of grain and proteins, so on. So automation's there for a lot of different reasons, but mainly for consistency and quality.
0: Karen the stacker, how's she going? Or if it's a he, sorry?
13: No, you're not sure. But Karen's flat out bagging sheep nuts today. The boys are sort of putting through, I think, 50, 60 tonne a day through Karen, bagging into the 25 kilo bags. We do big bulk bags and stuff, but Karen's sort of warming up for the spring when she'll start doing a lot of calf feed. And again, she'll need to do 60, 80 tonne a day bagging off the calf feed.
0: So when's your downtime there as such, if there is one, Daryl? Is it now?
13: Yeah, it's now. This is clearly, June's our quietest month by a long way. Yep.
0: So then once you get into July, the early calves start and boomfire, the cycle starts.
13: Yeah, I mean, July, August, September are sort of building momentum, but when you get to October, November, that's when the calves are at the stage where they're eating big volumes of solid food, and the dairy cows are all calved and in the shed eating. So that's the peak for us. October, November is complete madness.
0: Hey, the big question today, the Black Caps, what happened at Lord's?
13: Yeah, not a lot, by the look of it. It looks like the wicket wasn't so flash. So hopefully we can only get better, Andy.
0: Is it a case of our batsmen just, I don't know, just it's a top 3 inches when we go against these top sides, because it was the same for every team. I mean, you play England over there, we seem to falter at Lord's. We've got to go to Aussie this upcoming summer, and unless we've got the mindset, Stark, Boland and co, Hazelwood, they're going to chew us up and spit us out.
13: Potentially. I mean, the thing with the cricket, there's just no consistency. I mean, I heard the commentators talking about Conway when he was there. What, his debut, he got 204, and then the other day he hardly got any. So
0: yeah,
13: it's really hard to get consistency in that game. I'm no cricketer, but it's a bit frustrating, you know, expecting us to be a wee bit stronger over there, especially at Lord's. It'd be good to see them, would have been good to see them go a wee bit better.
0: You just crave success if you're a Kiwi sports fan. But as far as Super Rugby, 4 Kiwi teams in the semi-finals. Is this good for the competition? No Australian teams being up to it. And let's remember, the Brumbies got absolutely smashed by the Hurricanes.
13: Yeah, I mean, it's good for us. I think it'll be good to see some of those guys in finals football. But long term, I mean, we don't want the Aussies to be too strong, but I was a bit disappointed with the Brumbies game the other day. They just weren't up to much at all. So who knows? When the Test Series comes around, they're normally better. But, yeah, I don't know.
0: Yeah, Tony Brown coming back to New Zealand is not for 2 years' time, but that's a pretty good signature.
13: That's quite positive, actually. And I didn't think they would announce that. You don't wonder how, you know, he sits on the bench with South Africa knowing he's only there for a short time. I think they'd be quite tough on the brain too, trying to coach a team to beat your team that you're about to leave.
0: Well, I asked the question yesterday with Tony Brown, would they consider the South Africans putting him on gardening leave? But I think his rugby brain is such that Rassie Erasmus, being the interesting character that he is, he very much would want him part of that South African team, because let's not forget the Rugby World Cup is the pinnacle of where you want to get to.
13: Oh, totally. And obviously, from what I've heard, he's so highly regarded. Obviously, he's a real brain. So, no, I think it's great to have his signature in the All Blacks camp.
0: Daryl, Sergeant Dan Stockfoods, if people want to get in touch, apart from looking at the magnificent skyscraper of Gore, what do they do?
13: Best to get on our 0800 number, which is 0800 Sergeant Dan, or 0800 748 326.
0: Good on you, Daryl Moyles, and up the bars.
13: Good to talk to you, Andy.
0: Daryl Moyles of Sergeant Dan Stock Foods. Great to catch up with the team, as we do. 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
8: The Muster with Andy Muir, thanks to Peter's Genetics. Every drip means quite a bit when it's from Peter's Genetics.
0: Welcome back to The Muster. Jackie Lattimore joins us next from Te Anau Young Farmers, Vice Chair. Jackie with an E, good afternoon.
1: Good afternoon, how are you?
0: Yeah, really good. How's life up in the basin?
1: Oh, she's a perler of a day, got a bit of sunshine today, so no complaints from us.
0: Now, you're based out of Duncraigan, just out of Manapouri there, and you got a really interesting job. Give us a bit of a rundown around it.
1: Yeah, so I'm a farm technician for Langhorf, and I manage all of the genetic stud data for the two studs that are here and also the Wapiti stud at Freestone, so just making sure that everything's done that's required for the EBVs and everything, and make sure farm technology runs smoothly as well.
0: That'd be an interesting job in the basin, farm technology.
1: Oh, yes, it's always changing, but we're very fortunate. We've just put a halter on last year on our in calf cows, so that's some pretty cool bit of kit out there that's being used. So, yeah.
0: So how long have you been doing this job?
1: Almost 2 years now.
0: Oh, you obviously enjoy it. Are you from Southland originally?
1: Yeah, my grandparents had a farm down here, and my parents had a business in Queenstown, so grew up between the two places, and yeah, it's not a bad place in the world.
0: Now, Te Anau Young Farmers, you're an active club up there in the basin. What's been happening?
1: Oh, just had a new exec at the AGM, and so yeah, we've got a pretty new crew coming in, but we've all been there for a while now, so just getting into some events. So we've got our basin boot bash this weekend, so yeah, it should be a good night.
0: Yeah, I've got it written down here as a boot scoop, but it is the boot bash. So give us a bit of a rundown. What's going on with this?
1: Yeah, so we're hosting it at the Te Anau Event Centre. We thought we'd just go full hog. So we've got the Salad Doors, which is a live band who have played at the Glenorchy races in the past. They're coming down for our live band, and they'll start from 8:30 right up until last drinks are called at 11:30. We've got a bucking bull coming down too, so might as well come and test out your skills and compete against your mates on that. And ticket prices are $85, and they include a meal from the lovely girls at Carly's Kitchen. And yeah, it should be good. Doors open from 6:30 and the bar opens from 7. So.
0: Now, when you say you're going full hog, can you just elaborate on that?
1: Oh, well, you know, we might as well do it right. So it should be a very good night with a good band. And it's just going to be a cracker, hopefully.
0: Is there limited tickets?
1: We've got 150 tickets up for grabs. So, yeah, our venue can hold a few more than that, but we thought we might as well just go small for the first event and then crack into it.
0: And it's open just to young farmers or the public?
1: It's open to the public, anyone 18 plus, and we do welcome everyone, even if you're not a part of Young Farmers. It's always good to see the community out and about with us as well, so should be good.
0: Well, you guys are pretty active around the basin with your activities as well, though. I mean, you've got it. We all know about you guys and your stone collecting and how it's one of your hobbies up there, but there is other stuff that you do.
1: Yeah, we do a bit of tree trimming. We like to pick up rocks. It's a favourite. We've picked a few turnips this season too, actually, the wild turnips. And yeah, just overall, just out there to give everyone a hand. So if there's anybody out there that needs a hand, just get in touch with us through our socials, and we'll be more than happy to hopefully tee up a good crew for you.
0: So how long have you been involved with the Young Farmers, Jackie?
1: Since I got down here back in 2024, but I was based up in Pendarvis before that.
0: So it was all a matter of as how you wanted to connect with people because you knew what it was about?
1: Yeah, 100%, and it's all about just meeting new people. And you know, farming, especially in some roles, is quite isolating, so it's always good to get out at least that once a month to the monthly meetings and catch up with everyone. And, you know, there's a few other events that we do throughout the month, and planning on doing a few more events and trips away, so hopefully that all goes to plan.
0: So what trips away are planned? What activities before the spring?
1: Oh, nothing too much before the spring. Everyone gets pretty busy, but I don't know, we're maybe hopefully going to sneak in a secret bus trip, maybe around in the summertime. And then we'll just, details to be confirmed on that, though.
0: Numbers-wise, when I've spoken to Harry and Co in the past, you've had really good numbers coming to your meetings. I presume that's still the case?
1: Yeah, it's still the case. We're always obviously welcoming more members, but, we are sitting in a pretty good position with club member numbers at the moment, which is really good to see. And everyone's quite active in the club as well, so it means that there's heaps of people lending a hand and getting in amongst it, which is good.
0: Being in a town like Te Anau, many members who aren't involved with farming?
1: A few people that work out at the power station and things like that as well, and work in town, but overall there's a couple, but predominantly it is farming from all the way through the basin, pretty much all the way out to Centre Hill and the like.
0: Now, putting your name up to be an executive, as far as by being chair, vice chair, treasurer, secretary, the list goes on, were people happy to put their names forward?
1: Yeah. We had, pretty good options out there, and it's a lot of responsibility, and, you kind of just got to be a bit organised. we did have some good numbers there.
0: Now, meeting dates for Te Anau, what do people need to know?
1: Generally, we work on the first Wednesday of every month, and at 7 p.m. we change the location around a little bit. So recently we've been going out to the Dog Trail Club and putting on a bit of a barbecue and some beers and everything. Occasionally it's at the club as well, but the best place to look for those information is just on our Facebook or our Instagram, which we post about a week prior. All the meaning is all the information that anybody will need to know if they want to come and join us.
0: And just regarding your event this weekend, Jackie,

0: town, our rugby boys are playing in Invercargill. So if they get back and decide to come down for a little boogie, then there will still be door sales available on the night.
1: Well, that town, our rugby bus, is equipped to stay away for weeks.
0: Yeah, well, they might just have to come home a bit earlier and come show the guys how to ride the bull.
1: Hey, good on you, Jackie. Enjoyed the chat this afternoon. All the best of the event at the weekend.
0: Yeah, awesome. Thank you very much.
1: Jackie Lattimore of Tiana Our Young Farmers, based out at Duncraigan, one of those palmy farms. Plenty of them around there in the basin as well. To wrap up the muster, we're going to catch up with Grant Disaster McMaster on tour in the US.
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0: Welcome back to The Muster, a very cliche song for our next guest who is anything but cliche. The song is born in the USA, but it's for Grant Disaster McMaster, who's in San Francisco this afternoon. Of course, he's brought to us by the team at RB Rural, going international once again. Good afternoon, Grant.
1: Yeah, good afternoon, Andy. Good afternoon, everybody. And hello from San Flans Disco, as we used to say.
0: How would you compare San Francisco to Los Angeles for people who have never been over there?
1: Well, it's a bit like probably going to Invercargill, where it's dead flat, and then going to Dunedin, where it's like it's quite hilly. So, you know, San Francisco is 49 miles squared, and it's got 880,000 people within that 49 miles. So, it's actually, I mean, it's a lot bigger than that when you take out of the city. There's you know, a lot more people. Out in the outskirts, but a lot of cities have got the same population but spread over a big area. So the inner city of San Francisco, a lot of people in a small area, as opposed to, you know, other places with like LA, which has got a big population but it's over a big area. So you see everything when you're driving through the city or walking. You see absolutely everything that's going on. So it's a pretty cool place, really, with certainly opens our eyes. So you know, it's pretty good.
0: Now, comparing San Francisco and Los Angeles to Invercargill and Dunedin is one of life's great correlations.
1: Well, it is. Perhaps I should have said the Netherlands and compare that to Switzerland.
0: So God, it makes sense, like. Though. I wasn't doubting your judgment, and what you say makes a lot of sense. And coincidentally, 49 square miles, I'm saying off the top of my head,

0: the San Francisco 49ers. That's where they got their name.
1: Exactly, back in the 1880s when the gold hit, and after the gold came the 49ers. So it's got a lot of history, San Francisco. In fact, big Chinese influence here. Yesterday we went down in Chinatown. So just to sort of paint the picture, we're on what they call Knob Hill, and a lot of my listeners and people who know that will make some correlations with me and a knob. But anyway, it's Knob Hill was the very top of San Francisco. And like in 1906, San Francisco was hit by the biggest earthquakes that killed 3,000 people, and the city burnt for 6 weeks. So it was rebuilt after that, and Knob Hill is right at the top. So our department we're in, we look out and can see the Golden Gate Bridge. Now, all the rich people, the railway barons and the Vanderbilts and whoever, they built up at Knob Hill, but it wasn't easy to get to. So they've got the famous San Francisco cable cars that go up and down, have been going since the 1900s or before. So you hear them rattling up and down. So once it was easy for people to get up to Knob Hill, that's when they built the bigger hotels, and it's just still carried on like that now. So yeah, it's a pretty vibrant city. And but as I said, with the Chinese, they came, and we were down in Chinatown, which is just down a little bit as everything heads down towards the wharf and the flatter areas. And I was speaking to a guy there. I was looking around in the restaurant, just a lot of old photos of the old Chinese people. And this guy was very exuberant, and he came down and gave me a good history lesson. And you know, basically said there was 1,000 people here for a start. The gold hit in 49, and then the Chinese came in, and basically like they did, you know, they started the all their business. But one of the biggest things they did was because they were the medicine men of the past with their acupuncture and herbal remedies. You know, there was nothing in San Francisco when they arrived, so they brought all that with them, and you know, saw those families here all those generations later. And like, interesting, as we all know, history. You know, the gold fields went from here to the Ballarat in New South Wales, and to the Ballarat to Mighty Lawrence and to Central Otago. And, you know, a lot of San Francisco, the area around here, Napa Valley, very similar to the Gibson Valley, where they're both big wine growing regions.
0: Do they like road cones like New Zealand?
1: I can tell you now, I've seen about 3 road cones, and it is just so refreshing. And I just, you know, a lot of people think the Americans aren't onto it, but I'll tell you what, when it comes to roadworks and having no road cones and actually things being done, we could take another leaf out of their book. Honestly, seen about 4 road cones.
0: Well, that's what happened when you were in Europe. Exactly the same thing, disaster. 0 road cones.
1: Might have something to do with me. You think I should try and implement that back? And well, I'd have a full-time job in Queenstown trying to get rid of the bloody things so we can start a transport business up to get rid of them. I tell you what, you'd make a lot of money, whether it was legal or not.
0: As far as the agricultural scene, since we spoke to you last, on your travels when you're on that train, what have you seen?
1: Oh, like that train. I've always been a fan of trains since I went around Europe, and when I was about 18 or 19 when I spent those few years overseas. And they haven't changed. Well, they have changed. They're a bit more comfortable now. But it was a really good, from Santa Barbara to San Francisco, we were on the train for 9 hours. Now, it had a few stops in that time, but didn't, you know, probably went a bit faster than the Southerner used to do, and certainly a bit faster than the Kingston Flyer. But a great way to come, you know, got out of the city and then followed the Pacific coast for a start, and then went inland and saw quite a lot of land there that were grazing beef cows. And I think it appears to me as though I think they have really good growth in the spring, and obviously now we're out of the spring into the early summer, and it's starting to dry off a bit, and you know, the paddocks aren't actually, they look as though they could do with a lot more stock, and they've gone sort of rank and dry, but a lot of big blocks, undulating, easy hill country with barbed wire fences, 7 wire barbed. And a lot of them look pretty rusty, especially when you're near the sea. But cows and calves is what we've seen. No sheep or anything like that. But sort of extensive hill country that you'd get around on a motorbike, no trouble.
0: Because barbed wire seems to be the fencing of choice for a lot of states, or what you see in certain areas, I suppose.
1: Well, it was invented in Texas, and I don't think, you know, they obviously haven't got onto the electric side of things. But in saying that, all the fences you see, there's no stop pressure on them because they're such big blocks. And so, you know, I just said we saw a lot of cattle, but for the area we travelled, you know, it was pretty minimal, really. But it's, and once we got out of that cattle area, you're back into the big plains that are just the most beautiful soil you can come across. And the, you know, I thought I'd seen a few crops of strawberries and kale and cabbages last week when we spoke, but the other day on the train, it just carried on and on and on. And I think one of the big things that really took my attention was, like, they are now big corporate farms, because you were every now and again you'd get to this great big farmyard and it just, you know, there'd be 30 or 40 tractors or 30 tractors with little spray units on them and bigger machinery and cars and big cool houses or warehouses and just obviously really quite labour intensive. But it's just shows the importance of what, you know, the food they grow here.
0: Hey, Grant, we'll leave it there. Appreciate your time. Enjoy your travels. And wear that Batman-inspired AB Rural hat with pride over there.
1: Well, you could wear anything in San Francisco, and I tell you what, you wouldn't look out of place. It's not like, you know, going into Queenstown with your hobnail boots on.
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0: My son was just born, and another dad at the nursery congratulated me and said his daughter was born yesterday. He said maybe they'll marry each other. Sure, like my son's going to marry someone twice his age. Right, that's us over and done with for the afternoon. The podcast will be up shortly on iHeartRadio. My name's Andy Muir. The Muster is brought to you by Peters Genetics. Enjoy the afternoon. See you tomorrow.
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14: In this update, Oranga Tamariki isn't working as it should and too many Māori children are falling through the cracks. A report out today from the Independent Children's Monitor finds nearly 7 in 10 children in care are Māori. It's also found social workers visit Māori children in care less than non-Māori. Chief Executive Aaron Jones says much of the solution lies with iwi-led programs, which have much greater rates of success.
15: The solutions are known. They've been known for quite a long time. The challenge is how can you build a system so that it can respond in this way nationally?
14: The mayor says Wellingtonians should stay vigilant for storm swells even after high tide. Mandatory evacuations hold for Orwhero Bay, Island Bay, Houghton Bay, Breaker Bay and Moa Point. Waves could top 9 metres in the hours surrounding peaks at high tide, about 11:30 this morning and again at 20 to 10 tonight. Med Service says strong winds are adding an extra half a metre to swells. Andrew Little says people must continue to follow official advice.
16: The coast roads are closed between the Pass of Brenda in Breaker Bay and Te Rangi Road in Lyle Bay, and then from Sutherland Road in Lyle Bay to Red Rocks. Cordons are in place and you must not cross them.
14: Labor's asking how the government will ensure power companies bear the costs of its LNG import terminal. Cabinet's recommitted to the bill, but is binning a proposed levy to fund it. Simeon Brown says gentailers are being consulted on a fair funding model, but Kiwis can be certain they won't be charged in their power bills. Labor's energy spokesperson Megan Wood says consumers always end up paying.
17: Costs shifted are not costs removed. So what is the government's guarantee to New Zealanders that this will not be passed on?
14: Toyota's been named New Zealand's most reputable brand for the third year in a row, again topping the Kantar Corporate Reputation Index. That's news.
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14: In sport, no hesitation from Blackfern Amy Duplessis in signing a new 3-year contract with New Zealand Rugby. The 26-year-old Matatu midfielder has played 27 tests since her debut in 2022. Duplessis says two big ticket items on the schedule were the main reason behind her extension.
19: The Lions Tour, you know, the first we've ever had for the women's game, which is something that I really want to be a part of, and I think it's going to be pretty awesome for the game. And then obviously the World Cup too. Both World Cups that I've been to hasn't really gone my way, I guess. So, I'm really wanting to try and be part of that 2029 World Cup.
14: A first State of Origin start has been confirmed for Kiwis centre Casey McLean. The 20-year-old has been named in the run-on side for New South Wales for next week's second game against Queensland in Melbourne.
13: Hoka Nui, home of Southland's best music mix. 94.8, 90.4 and on the new iHeartRadio app. Hoka Nui, weather for Southland.
20: Forecast for the sea area Fovo and the forecast for Southland. There's a gale warning in force. Southwest 35 knots, but 45 knots east of Slope Point to Shelter Point. Becoming westerly 25 knots. High sea in the east will ease. Long period southwest swell 9 metres and easing. And fair visibility in showers. The forecast for Southland today, cloudy with occasional showers. Gusty southwesterlies will ease. And tonight's low 5. Tomorrow mainly fine with some morning cloud. Expect northwesterlies to die out. A high of 14 and the low 3.
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Violent Femme, Peter Mac in the afternoon. Hope you're having a nice cruisy sort of an afternoon. Nothing too violent happening there. Take it easy. You know, be productive, but don't push the boundaries so you get hurt. That's my best advice this afternoon. We'll come back and have a look and see where that weather's going. By crikey, Wellington's had a bit of an old pounding, hasn't it? You know, that low pressure system has really been brewing up there, and they had a state of emergency declared by Andrew Little last night. Also, they have had ferry sailings cancelled. They have had people evacuated from low-lying coastal areas. It's been going on. Let's find out through the afternoon how things are going. It's sort of in the peak there at the moment.

0: Yeah, Cheering and Shivers. Roxanne, Brooke Fraser and the Two Something in the Water. All right, let's look at that southern weather for a week or so, starting with today. A bit of a chance of a shower this afternoon with cloud, westerlies 12 the top. It's sort of feeling, we got up 10, but it's been feeling like 8-ish for a while. We go down to 4 overnight. Tomorrow, Wednesday, mainly fine with some morning cloud, nor westerlies dying out in the afternoon at a top of 12. Into Thursday, fine with occasional rain and 14 the top. Into Friday, showers clearing to fine in the morning, light winds and 12. 12 also for Saturday. It's looking like it's going to be fine right through Saturday, so that's terrific, especially for sport and digging over the garden and stuff like that. Into Sunday, some rain turns up with northeasterlies turning northwest 15, and a few showers persist into Monday with a top of 12 and westerlies.
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0: Red Hot Chili Peppers, Can't Stop, Peter Mac. Now, look, I got a thing the other day, which, you know, you've got to be so careful when stuff turns up now, and it said it was from Inland Revenue, and I thought, ah, here we go, I never hear from them. And it talked about checking into MyIR to check what's going on and all that sort of stuff. And I thought, well, there's no link here I'd have to actually go into, so it should be legit. So I did the old, you know, I checked with Ivan Taylor, IT. I call my IT Ivan Taylor. It sounds more personable. I checked with Ivan and I said, I've got this thing from the Inland Revenue. What's the story? And it said, well, look, you know, if it mentions your name and all that sort of stuff, and it's doesn't have any links that you have to click on, it's probably okay. So I went in there and I thought, well, then I didn't know what my bloody password was and all. Anyway, I navigated all that and blow me down. I found out I had a small, but you know, small's better than none, or owing tax refund for the year. So that was great. Very, very thrilled with that. So the season is underway at the moment. If you do get one of those, quite possibly, you know, it is legit. But the way to do it is just to independently go into your MyIR, irrespective of that email, and don't click on anything they send you. Don't give any email, any bank details or any of that sort of stuff. You know, you've got to keep yourself safe online. It's a big, bad old world out there. You've got to keep yourself safe. I say you've got to keep yourself safe online.
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0: Nearly 3 o'clock with Pete in the afternoon. Jolly good that you could join us. And I tell you what, I'm hanging in here till about six, if that suits you. Feel free to hang in as long as you like. I'll try and do my best as usual to give you the best variety, the best soundtrack to get you through the remainder of your Tuesday here in the South. G'day, Tiana. How are you today? Wheatus, Cyril, Eurythmics and Somba when we come back on the other side of news and sport next at three, including a bit of an update on how things are going in Wellington with the big swells.
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2: In this update, residents and waterfront properties on parts of Wellington's south coast are being told to stay put until tomorrow. A mandatory evacuation order for Orfiru Bay through to Breaker Bay is still in effect despite high tide passing. Swells over 9 metres were expected at its peak, with the next high tide tonight at 9:40. Mayor Andrew Little says there are two danger periods and we're currently in the first.
3: If you are still in a waterfront property, you must shelter in place until Wednesday morning. There are high waves and debris. If you are in danger or having a medical event, call 111.
2: A new report has found Māori children are being failed by Oranga Tamariki as it calls for new community providers, or more community providers, I should say. The Independent Children's Monitor has found reports of concern for Māori children aren't investigated as fast as those for non-Māori. It also found 95% of young Māori who end up in the youth justice system had a report of concern made about their welfare. Monitor boss Aaron Jones says many iwi providers across the country provide superior services to OT with much lower re-notification rates.
4: If you can get in early enough with the right response, then you're likely to reduce both poor outcomes but the cost on the taxpayer. So the case for change is there.
2: Police Commissioner Richard Chambers says the planned move on orders have been misinterpreted. A bill letting police shift or evict people being disorderly, begging or sleeping rough in public passed its first reading in May. Chambers says it doesn't target homeless people, but gives officers the ability to deal with people creating a nuisance or causing disturbance. He says there's empathy involved.
5: But this is also about people who may need to be taken to a different place for support. There are many different agencies or family that could help that person.
2: That's news.
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2: In sport, a basketball World Cup winning duo will be reunited at the Breakers for the upcoming NBL season. Sebastian Kleim has been announced as the club's new lead assistant coach alongside new head coach Gordon Herbert. They both worked at leading the side to gold, the German side, at the 2023 World Cup. Stephen Pitofetta is soaking every moment in what could be his final week as part of the Blues Super Rugby Pacific side. The six-test All Blacks playmaker is reportedly departing after this season to Japanese club Yokohama.
7: My mindset is just to take each day, take each moment, make the most of it, but enjoy it more importantly. 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And so I'm just trying to make the most of it and give as much as I can in the time that I have left in the Blue Jersey.
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8: Forecast for the sea area Fovo and the forecast for Southland. There's a gale warning in force. Southwest 35 knots, but 45 knots east of Slope Point to Shelter Point. Becoming westerly 25 knots. High sea in the east will ease long period. Southwest swell 9 metres and easing and fair visibility in showers. The forecast for Southland today, cloudy with occasional showers. Gusty southwesterlies will ease and tonight's low 5. Tomorrow mainly fine with some morning cloud. Expect northwesterlies to die out. A high of 14 and the low 3.
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What a stonking piece of rock and roll that is. It's the Rhythmics in Full Cry, and Would I Lie to You, the Blazing Horns, the whole nine yards there. How you doing, Southland? Great to have you in the Sabo with Hokanui and Somba.

0: Billy Idol dancing with himself. Beyonce and Hello in their two MK Active. Well, we know about them. We know all about them, don't we, here in Gore? But they are doing a bit of a pop-up gig this weekend, Saturday, in Lounge 4, as a matter of fact, at ILT Stadium Southland. 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

0: Huey and the News, and start with you, Alex Warren, Ella Henderson, carry you home. Now, look, a bit of a heads up for this Sunday. Gosh, is it really? Yeah, it's really going to be June 14th. It's going to be the blinking middle of June nearly this weekend. Oh, get out. Anyway, what they're doing is running a nationwide emergency mobile alert test on your phone. That'll be this Sunday evening between 6 and 7pm. So any compatible phone will receive the alert. It's going to make a loud sound. You go, oh, what's that? Oh, that's what I remember Peter Mack was saying this was going to happen. You can mute it using your volume button, but the message will stay on your screen. And when it comes through, have a look at it. Stop, read it, because that's what it's for. It's all about making sure that when we actually do need to respond to a real emergency alert, we know what the heck we're doing, which is always, I find, rather helpful. We're back after this with Green Day 660. It's Hokanui.
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0: She's nearly 4 o'clock, so let's find out how they're getting on around the capital, around the low-lying coastal areas there where they've had big swells, big waves, and cancellations of sailings and general sort of directives to keep off and out of the water, whether you're in boats or whatever. It's been pretty rugged up there. We'll get the latest next at 4, Southland's Hoka Nui.
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7: In this update, massive waves have been pounding South Wairarapa in the past hour, the highest recorded during today's storm. Met Service is warning of heavy swells from Wellington's Cape Tarawhiti and up the east coast to Wairarapa's Mataikuna. Mandatory evacuation orders still cover Orwhero Bay through to Breaker Bay, but anyone remaining should now stay put until tomorrow. A nearly 11-metre swell has been recorded and warnings continue until after tonight's high tide at 9.40. Wairarapa's Cape Palliser Road is closed from the Hurupi Stream Bridge. Mayor Fran Wild says locals are resilient.
8: They know to keep away from the sea. Obviously, they can't get out. We've closed the road. So this is not unusual for them. They're used to this sort of thing.
7: A report on Oranga Tamariki has concluded the agency's letting down Māori children. The Independent Children's Monitor has found that 65% of Māori who grew up in care have children who follow the same path. It also shows 95% of Māori youth offenders had been the subject of reports of welfare concerns to OT. Monitor Chief Executive Aaron Jones says in nearly every metric, Māori fare worse in the system.
9: We talk about New Zealand as the greatest place to raise children, but to some degree we're probably kidding ourselves. And the challenge is, how do we actually get back to actually walk that talk?
7: And concern the number of children being hospitalised with respiratory diseases will increase if homes aren't warm and dry. It's been reported a 5-year-old Auckland boy developed a chronic lung disease as a result of living in a damp, mouldy rental. Auckland University's Cass Burns says this is one of many cases.
10: In the last sort of 25 years, we've had a 60% increase in admissions for respiratory diseases in children. And it's not that we're admitting children who are less severe.
7: That's news.
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7: In sport, the Spurs have held on to beat the Knicks 115-111 in Game 3 of basketball's NBA Finals at Madison Square Garden. The C San Antonio cut New York's lead to 2-1 in the best-of-seven series, with all three games won by the visiting team. French star Victor Wembanyama led the Spurs with an equal game-high 32 points. The series stays in New York for Game 4 on Thursday. Tiger Woods' son, Charlie, has played his part in getting the world's top-ranked junior golfer into next week's US Open. 17-year-old Miles Russell's punched his ticket to his first major with Florida State University teammate Woods as his caddy. That is sport. I'm Raylene Ramsey.
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12: Forecast for the sea area Fovo and the forecast for Southland. There's a gale warning in force. Southwest 35 knots, but 45 knots east of Slope Point to Shelter Point. Becoming westerly 25 knots. High sea in the east will ease. Long period southwest swell 9 metres and easing. And fair visibility in showers. The forecast for Southland today, cloudy with occasional showers. Gusty southwesterlies will ease, and tonight's low 5. Tomorrow, mainly fine with some morning cloud. Expect northwesterlies to die out. A high of 14 and the low 3.
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Drax Project Summer Rain. We're pretty good for rain, I think, now until Thursday. A little bit happening on Friday should come right for Saturday, and we get a bit more on Sunday and Monday. Don't panic, as they say, into each life a little rain must fall.

0: Tom Petty running down a dream. He's stonking there as well. We had a lot of stonking hits this afternoon. Pink in there too, Walk Me Home. Now look, Sarah Geary. Yes, Sarah is from the Riversdale Arts Committee. And she is going to be popping in with Chitty tomorrow morning. Coming in to talk to us about their upcoming exhibition. What they've got lined up in that exhibition. And why it's worth you going to check it out. We're getting all arty tomorrow. With Chitty for breakfast, special guest Sarah Geary here at Hokanui.
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0: his own and a picture of you, Peter, back in the afternoon. I tell you what, I've had a family member with dementia, my mum, and, you know, so anybody who's been through that with a family member knows the journey all too well. You don't know anything about it for a while, and once it does start to manifest and you sort of work out what's going on, a lot of things that have happened in recent years start to fall into place and make sense, and you realise that it's a thing that the person who is suffering from it really has absolutely no control over, and ultimately no knowledge of, really, too. So that's why I'm very interested in this, and I've got sucked in the odd time to some of those tests online, knowing full well that I'm going to spend a silly amount of time on it, and then at the end it's going to ask me for a credit card or something like that, at which point I pull out and have wasted my time. But I see that researchers at Auckland University of Technology have developed what they're calling a brain warrant of fitness. It's a warrant of fitness designed to identify long-term brain health risks, and this is before serious problems develop. So the project has been created to shift the focus from treating brain conditions to spotting risk factors early, getting in early. The team's now recruiting at least 250 Kiwis aged 25 to 70 who've experienced head impacts or injuries at some point in their lives. It may have been through sport, it might have been in their job or an accident or when they were in the military or playing, whatever. They'll undergo cognitive testing, physical assessments, blood tests and body scans to help researchers build a more complete picture of brain health and ways to improve it. That'll be interesting. If I lived in Auckland, I'd just about sign up for that, I reckon. I just about fit in the age bracket there, and it would be very, very interesting thing to go through. We're back after this with Teddy Swims, John Mellencamp and Jojo here at Whanganui.
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0: Coming up to 5 o'clock, we'll check out how things have been going today around the country, particularly with our mates in Wellington, the lower North Island, the low-lying areas that have been evacuated due to that massive deep low-pressure system, which has been generating large swells and massive waves and keeping boats out of the water today. We'll find out how all that's been going down when we check out the news next at 5 o'clock.
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5: In this update, the worst heavy swells hitting the bottom of the North Island today appear to have passed, but warnings remain. Those who haven't evacuated from Wellington's Orwharu Bay through to Breaker Bay are asked to stay put until tomorrow. Some people appear to have been turned away at the cordon returning home from work. Met Service is warning of big swells from Wellington's Cape Terawhiti and up the east coast to Wairarapa's Matakona through until tomorrow. Wellington Mayor Andrew Little says if you're not on the south coast, do not go there.
6: It is too dangerous. Even if the waves get smaller soon, there is still danger. There is another high tide danger period starting from 9:45pm tonight.
5: A new report has found Oranga Tamariki is failing Māori children and calls for more community providers. The Independent Children's Monitors found reports of concern for Māori children aren't investigated as fast as for others. Monitor boss Aaron Jones says many iwi providers across the country provide superior services to OT with much lower re-notification rates.
7: If you can get in early enough with the right response, then you're likely to reduce both poor outcomes but the cost on the taxpayer. So the case for change is there.
5: Police will review whether a new Labor candidate who is a police superintendent might have shared sensitive information while deciding to stand. Police National Ethnic Communities and Iwi Partnerships Manager Rakesh Naidu was confirmed yesterday as a candidate and is 13th on Labor's list. His senior political reporter Azaria Howell.
8: Commissioner Richard Chambers says he's not aware of Naidu sharing information to the wrong external parties but can't rule it out. It's understood police will review meetings held by Naidu and whether information was shared with third parties, including Labor. Chambers says it's inevitable he had access to sensitive information.
5: That's news.
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5: In sport, even a jam-packed Madison Square Garden isn't giving the Knicks a home court advantage in basketball's NBA Finals. The Spurs have come to New York and nabbed a 115-111 Game 3 win, cutting the Knicks' lead in the best-of-seven series to 2-1. After losing the opening two games in front of their fans in San Antonio, Spurs star Victor Wembanyama says they came together in one of sport's most famous venues.
10: At home, it really feels like playing 6 against 5. In here, it feels like playing 5 against 6, but it really shows what teams are made of.
5: A dream opponent for New Zealand tennis player Erin Routliffe. She'll play 44-year-old Serena Williams in the opening round of doubles at the Queen's Club Champs tomorrow morning. That's sport.
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11: Forecast for the sea area Fovo and the forecast for Southland. There's a gale warning in force. Southwest 35 knots, but 45 knots east of Slope Point to Shelter Point. Becoming westerly 25 knots. High sea in the east will ease. Long period southwest swell 9 metres and easing. And fair visibility in showers. The forecast for Southland today, cloudy with occasional showers. Gusty southwesterlies will ease. And tonight's low 5. Tomorrow, mainly fine with some morning cloud. Expect northwesterlies to die out. A high of 14 and the low 3.
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0: Before you go, there's something I want you to have.
1: Oh, it's beautiful. But wait a minute, isn't this...
0: Yeah, yes it is.
1: But I thought the old lady dropped it into the ocean in the air.
0: Well, baby, I went down and got it for you.

I tell you what, I would quite happily douse him in a CO2 fire extinguisher, the full contents. That's Bruce Springsteen. He's been on fire for a very, very, very long time. Peter Mac in the afternoon. We're heading home tonight with the American Authors.

0: Mitch James, Sunday morning, Hootie and the Blowfish, hold my hand, Peter Mac holding your hand wherever you're going tonight. Hope it's been a good Tuesday for you. Not only are we getting into the beginning of the ski season in some parts of the country at the end of this week into the weekend, but the following weekend, it's the Sunday, I believe, we have the shortest day, June 21st, Sunday here in New Zealand, marking the Southern Hemisphere's winter solstice when the sun is at its furthest point north of the celestial equator. And that means that after that, incrementally, the days start to open out the other way again. And I always find that quite encouraging.
1: 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This is your moment.
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3: This is an announcement from Civil Defence. Between 6 and 7 p.m. on June the 14th, we're testing the emergency mobile alert. Therefore, we advise against partaking in hide-and-seek and other hiding-centric activities. For more, here's Barry Kane from Hidden Arts New Zealand. Barry, where did Barry go? Anyway, on June the 14th, between 6 and 7 p.m., listen out for the emergency mobile alert.
4: Yeah! What was that?
3: Oh, Barry, you were behind that curtain. Very devious.
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0: Oh, watch those carrots. And I'll tell you what, those parsnips, that can be dangerous devils as well. Coterie and lay your head ahead of that. Clarkson, very clever guy, Clarkson. Sometimes I wonder whether he's just really clever or whether he just stumbles into success. Clarkson's farm was really started out as his bit of a hobby farm, didn't it? And then it just grew into this monster. And what has happened is it's got a lot of people interested in farming, what it takes to run the farm. Because among all the dumb stuff that he does, there's a lot we can learn about how you know, what it takes to run a farm, dealing with councils and authorities and all that sort of stuff. Anyway, what it's done is piqued everybody's interest, and a lot of Brits want to go and stay on a farm. A lot of townies want to get out there and experience, you know, get their hands dirty for maybe a bit. So Clarkson has launched this new thing, and it's called Only Farmers, like Only Fans, but people keep their clothes on. Only Farmers, so it's an online thing, and it connects people who want to have a farm stay or a tour or some sort of a rural experience. And it's also designed not only to help the townies or the urban people get that sort of an experience, but also generate a bit of extra income for farmers as well. So what a brilliant idea. What do they say? The best ideas are the simple ideas.
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0: Southland talking to me, Peter Mac. Look, I'll jump off this thing now, but I'll leave it in gear with the handbrake half on, and you can take over from me, okay? Now, look, there's been a bit happening around the lower North Island in terms of, when I say a bit happening, a lot happening. They've had a state of emergency. They've had giant swells. They've had giant waves. They've had people being told to keep well away from water, leave their homes, take their all that sort of stuff. There was a state of emergency declared last night. We'll find out where all that sits at this stage of the day, sort of 24 hours later, after a big peak, I think, around about lunchtime, early afternoon today. Overnight tonight, we'll go down to 4 degrees. Tomorrow, waking up with chilly to a mainly fine sort of a Wednesday. Some morning cloud, nor'westerlies dying away in the afternoon. It's going to be fine at a top of 12. I bid you good night, and we'll see you tomorrow. Alligator.
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2: If getting out on the water floats your boat, talk to the good guys at Steve Gooding Marine about the latest addition to their range, Surtees Alloy Boats. 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The performance of Surtees boats has been described as beyond expectation. 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
3: In this update, Wellington's mayor says those who have evacuated their homes can now return. The state of emergency applying to the city's southern and eastern wards has been lifted following high swells. Met Service expects the swells won't cause as much damage as initially forecast, even during tonight's high tide, but its heavy swell warnings remain in place until tomorrow. Andrew Little says there's still danger associated with untreated sewage from the Moore Point treatment plant.
4: Because of the sea state, there is a higher risk that some contamination might end up near inshore, so stay away for the next couple of days.
3: South Wadded up as Cape Palliser Road remains closed from the Hurupi Stream Bridge. A report on Oranga Tamariki has concluded the agency's letting down Māori children. The Independent Children's Monitors found 65% of Māori who grew up in care have children who follow the same path. And 95% of Māori youth offenders had been the subject of welfare concerns to OT. Monitor Chief Executive Aaron Jones says in nearly every metric, Māori fare worse.
5: We talk about New Zealand as the greatest place to raise children, but to some degree we're probably kidding ourselves. And the challenge is, how do we actually get back to actually walk that talk?
3: Kiwis drinking less could hurt the government tax take. StatsNZ data published last week shows total beverage volumes have fallen 10.7% since 2020. The Brewers Association estimates Treasury is likely overstating total alcohol excise revenue as much as $180 million a year up to 2029. Executive Director Dylan Firth says it's been overestimated in budgets for the past 5 years.
6: They projected there would be a small dip after COVID and then it would go back to normal if slightly increases over time, and that really just hasn't happened.
3: That's news.
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3: In sport, Erin Ratliff's eagerly anticipating a match-up against a tennis great. The New Zealanders' opening round doubles match at the Queen's Club Championships in London tomorrow morning will be against 44-year-old Serena Williams, returning after almost 4 years out of the game. Like most modern players, Ratliff says she grew up admiring Williams.
8: She's probably the greatest of all time, one of the greatest of all time, and I've never gotten a chance to share the court with her, so I'm excited for that, because that's why you play tennis, probably why I started playing tennis from the very beginning, is for moments like this.
3: Super Rugby Pacific's leading try scorer, Fihi Finianganofo, is all set to return for the Hurricanes for their semi-final against the Blues on Saturday. That is sport. I'm Raylene Ramsey.
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9: Forecast for the sea area Fovo and the forecast for Southland. There's a gale warning in force. Southwest 35 knots, but 45 knots east of Slope Point to Shelter Point. Becoming westerly 25 knots. High sea in the east will ease. Long period southwest swell 9 metres and easing, and fair visibility in showers. The forecast for Southland today, cloudy with occasional showers. Gusty southwesterlies will ease, and tonight's low 5. Tomorrow mainly fine with some morning cloud. Expect northwesterlies to die out. A high of 14 and the low 3.
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4: In this update, states of emergency for Wellington's southern and eastern wards have lifted. Large swells have been battering the bottom of the North Island, at least one recorded today, reaching nearly 11 metres. But Mayor Andrew Little says the extreme waves didn't wash up over the road. Little says residents evacuated from Ofero Bay through to Breaker Bay and can now return to their homes.
5: Met Service has reviewed all their data and they've now come back and said that even with another high tide event tonight, they now do not forecast the level of risk that was anticipated yesterday.
4: South Wyden Upper's Cape Palliser Road remains closed from the Hurupi Stream Bridge. State Highway 3 through Awakino Gorge is closed overnight and tomorrow because of slip risk. NZTA says it's identified some fresh movement of a significant slip during a routine inspection. It says specialists will be on site tomorrow morning with an update on the road's condition expected at 5 p.m. A missing Christchurch 81-year-old Valerie Hargrave has been found alive after 5 days of extensive searches. Police say Hargrave was found in Ferrymead this evening after leaving her Woolston home on Thursday night. Detective Senior Sergeant Colin Bailey says she was extremely cold but is talking to police and will be sent for a medical examination. Chris Hipkins says the police commissioner is suggesting things about a new Labour candidate with no evidence. Political reporter Ethan Griffiths has more.
6: Richard Chambers today confirmed police will review whether the senior police official Rakesh Naidu shared any sensitive information with Labour while deciding to stand. Naidu's candidacy was announced yesterday after 2 months' discussion with the party, but only told his manager last week. Chambers says he has no evidence of wrongdoing, but a lot can happen in 2 months.
4: Hipkins says Naidu's a man of integrity and he leaked nothing. That's news.
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4: In sport, a visiting team trend has emerged in basketball's NBA Finals. The Spurs have muted the Madison Square Garden faithful, holding on to beat the Knicks 115-111 in Game 3. The results see San Antonio cut New York's lead to 2-1 in the best-of-seven series, with all three games won by the visiting team. French star Victor Wembanyama led the Spurs with an equal game-high 32 points and provided a succinct summary of how they improved.
8: Less mistakes, more control.
4: The series stays in the Big Apple for Game 4 on Thursday. That's sport. I'm Nina Burton.
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9: Forecast for the sea area Fovo and the forecast for Southland. There's a gale warning in force. Southwest 35 knots but 45 knots east of Slow Point to Shelter Point. Becoming westerly 25 knots. High sea in the east will ease. Long period southwest swell 9 metres and easing. and fair visibility in showers. The forecast for Southland today, cloudy with occasional showers. Gusty southwesterlies will ease, and tonight's low 5. Tomorrow mainly fine with some morning cloud. Expect northwesterlies to die out, a high of 14 and the low 3.
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7: In this update, states of emergency for Wellington's southern and eastern wards have lifted. Large swells have been battering the bottom of the North Island, at least one recorded today, reaching nearly 11 metres. But Mayor Andrew Little says the extreme waves didn't wash up over the road. Little says residents evacuated from Ofero Bay through to Breaker Bay and can now return to their homes.
8: Met Service has reviewed all their data and they've now come back and said that even with another high tide event tonight, they now do not forecast the level of risk that was anticipated yesterday.
7: South Wairarapa's Cape Palliser Road remains closed from the Hurupi Stream Bridge. State Highway 3 through Awakino Gorge is closed overnight and tomorrow because of slip risk. NZTA says it's identified some fresh movement of a significant slip during a routine inspection. It says specialists will be on site tomorrow morning with an update on the road's condition expected at 5 p.m. A missing Christchurch 81-year-old Valerie Hargrave has been found alive after 5 days of extensive searches. Police say Hargrave was found in Ferrymead this evening after leaving her Woolston home on Thursday night. Detective Senior Sergeant Colin Bailey says she was extremely cold but is talking to police and will be sent for a medical examination. Chris Hipkins says the police commissioner is suggesting things about a new Labour candidate with no evidence. Political reporter Ethan Griffiths has more.
9: Richard Chambers today confirmed police will review whether the senior police official, Rakesh Naidu, shared any sensitive information with Labour while deciding to stand. Naidu's candidacy was announced yesterday after 2 months' discussion with the party, but only told his manager last week. Chambers says he has no evidence of wrongdoing, but a lot can happen in 2 months.
7: Hipkins says Naidu's a man of integrity and he leaked nothing. That's news.
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7: In sport, a boost appears incoming for the top-seeded Hurricanes for Saturday's Super Rugby Pacific semi-final against the Blues in Wellington. Coach Jason Hollins confirmed the competition's leading try-scorer, Fahi Fanganofo, is likely to return after missing 3 matches with a hamstring injury.
11: The target's been for this week and everything's on track, so he's trained today.
7: The Hurricanes team is announced tomorrow afternoon. That's sport. I'm Nina Burton.
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0: 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Thinking about taking on the Emerson's Dunedin Marathon? 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
4: In this update, Chris Hipkins says the police commissioner is suggesting things about a new Labour candidate with no evidence. Political reporter Ethan Griffiths has more.
5: Richard Chambers today confirmed police will review whether the senior police official Rakesh Naidu shared any sensitive information with Labour while deciding to stand. Naidu's candidacy was announced yesterday after 2 months' discussion with the party, but only told his manager last week. Chambers says he has no evidence of wrongdoing, but a lot can happen in 2 months.
4: Hipkins says Naidu's a man of integrity and he leaked nothing. State Highway 3 through Awakino Gorge is closed overnight and tomorrow because of slip risk. NZTA says it has identified some fresh movement of a significant slip during a routine inspection. It says specialists will be on site tomorrow morning with an update on the road's condition expected at 5 p.m. A missing Christchurch woman, 81-year-old Valerie Hargrave, has been found alive after 5 days of extensive searches. Police say Hargrave was found in Ferrymead this evening after leaving her Woolston home on Thursday night. Detective Senior Sergeant Colin Bailey says she was extremely cold but is talking to police and will be sent for a medical examination. Police are asking the public for vehicle sightings as they investigate a homicide in the far north. 76-year-old Tanati Buckley was found dead at Whirinaki property Monday last week. A 26-year-old man's due in court next week, charged with her murder. Police want information on the movements of her red Toyota RAV4 with the license plate Dotska, D-O-T-S-K-A. They're asking for sightings across the Sunday night and the following morning. And Pack and Save Rangiora is recalling a chicken burger and salad over concerns they may have been undercooked. Anyone who purchased the Death by Chicken burger or the Chicken Katsu Garden salad, both packed yesterday and with the use-by date for tomorrow, urged not to consume them. That's news.
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4: In sport, even a jam-packed Madison Square Garden isn't proving enough of a home court advantage in basketball's NBA finals. The Spurs have come to New York and nabbed a 115-111 Game 3 win, cutting the Knicks' lead in the best-of-seven series 2-1. After losing the opening two games in front of their fans in San Antonio, Spurs star Victor Wembanyama says they came together in one of sport's most famous venues.
8: At home, it really feels like playing 6 against 5. 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
4: That's sport. 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

0: Hokanui 94.8 Southland and 90.4 Te Anau. Hokanui has your chance to take on the Dunedin Marathon. 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Whether you're running with mates, chasing that personal best, or just keen for an unforgettable weekend away, text RACE to 5009 now. 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Plus, jump on the Hokanui Breakfast with Chitty Facebook page for another shot at winning. The Emerson's Dunedin Marathon. Your next biggest achievement starts here. Hokanui.
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8: In this update, Chris Hipkins says the police commissioner is suggesting things about a new Labour candidate with no evidence. Political reporter Ethan Griffiths has more.
9: Richard Chambers today confirmed police will review whether the senior police official Rakesh Naidu shared any sensitive information with Labour while deciding to stand. Naidu's candidacy was announced

0: yesterday after 2 months' discussion with the party, but only told his manager last week. Chambers says he has no evidence of wrongdoing, but a lot can happen in 2 months.
1: Hipkins says Naidu's a man of integrity and he leaked nothing. State Highway 3 through Awakino Gorge is closed overnight and tomorrow because of slip risk. NZTA says it has identified some fresh movement of a significant slip during a routine inspection. It says specialists will be on site tomorrow morning with an update on the road's condition expected at 5 p.m. A missing Christchurch woman, 81-year-old Valerie Hargrave, has been found alive after 5 days of extensive searches. Police say Hargrave was found in Ferrymead this evening after leaving her Woolston home on Thursday night. Detective Senior Sergeant Colin Bailey says she was extremely cold but is talking to police and will be sent for a medical examination. Police are asking the public for vehicle sightings as they investigate a homicide in the far north. 76-year-old Tanati Buckley was found dead at Whirinaki property Monday last week. A 26-year-old man's due in court next week, charged with her murder. Police want information on the movements of her red Toyota RAV4 with the license plate Dotska, D-O-T-S-K-A. They're asking for sightings across the Sunday night and the following morning. And Pack and Save Rangiora is recalling a chicken burger and salad over concerns they may have been undercooked. Anyone who purchased the Death by Chicken burger or the Chicken Katsu Garden salad, both packed yesterday and with the use-by date for tomorrow, urged not to consume them. That's news.
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1: In sport, no hesitation from Blackfern Amy Duplessis in signing a new 3-year contract with New Zealand Rugby. The 26-year-old midfielder, who's played 27 tests since her debut in 2022, has played at 2 World Cups, although her tournament last year was ended through injury. Duplessis says 2 big ticket items on the schedule were the main reason behind her extension.
4: The Lions Tour, you know, the first we've ever had for the women's game, which is something that I really want to be a part of, and I think it's going to be pretty awesome for the game. And then obviously the World Cup too. Both World Cups that I've been to hasn't really gone my way, I guess. So, I'm really wanting to try and be part of that 2029 World Cup.
1: Duplessis is a likely starter for Matatu on Saturday in their Opiki season opener against Chiefs Manawa at 1NZ Stadium. That's sport. I'm Nina Burton.
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8: In this update, Chris Hipkins says the police commissioner is suggesting things about a new Labour candidate with no evidence. Political reporter Ethan Griffiths has more.
9: Richard Chambers today confirmed police will review whether the senior police official Rakesh Naidu shared any sensitive information with Labour while deciding to stand. Naidu's candidacy was announced yesterday after 2 months' discussion with the party, but only told his manager last week. Chambers says he has no evidence of wrongdoing, but a lot can happen in 2 months.
8: Hipkins says Naidu's a man of integrity and he leaked nothing. Meanwhile, the police commissioner says morale's improved since he took on the job. Richard Chambers says there's a renewed focus on getting the basics right and supporting frontline staff. He says he gets the sense officers feel better supported and public trust and confidence in police is also heading in the right direction.
10: Kiwis are sensible people and they realise that police people, whether they're civilian or sworn, come to work and do their best and we get great results for our country.
8: State Highway 3 through Awakino Gorge is closed overnight and tomorrow because of slip risk. NZTA says it's identified some fresh movement of a significant slip during a routine inspection. It says specialists will be on site tomorrow morning with an update on the road's condition expected at 5 p.m. Concerns

0: The government's new maternity care policy is the wrong way around. It's put $34.4 million towards giving new mums 3 days in hospital after giving birth. But it has no mention of the infrastructure needed, which the Ministry of Health estimates will cost a further $100 million. The College of Obstetricians and Gynaecologist Dr. Emma Jackson says the proposal wasn't properly thought through.
1: Really what needs to happen now is a stock take, going around the country, looking at each site, looking at what the needs are.
0: That's news.
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0: In sport, a dream opponent for New Zealand tennis player Erin Routliffe. She'll play 44-year-old Serena Williams, returning to the court after nearly 4 years away in the opening round of doubles at the Queen's Club Championships in London tomorrow morning. Routliffe's eagerly awaiting the opportunity to face the 23-time Grand Slam singles champion.
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7: In this update, police will review whether a new Labour candidate, who is a police superintendent, might have shared sensitive information while deciding to stand. Police National Ethnic Communities and Iwi Partnerships Manager Rakesh Naidu was confirmed yesterday as a candidate and is 13th on Labour's list. Here's senior political reporter Azaria Howell.
8: Commissioner Richard Chambers says he's not aware of Naidu sharing information to the wrong external parties but can't rule it out. It's understood police will review meetings held by Naidu and whether information was shared with third parties, including Labour. Chambers says it's inevitable he had access to sensitive information.
7: New Zealand's biggest gym must pay a $1.12 million fine for misleading customers about gym membership prices. The Commerce Commission filed charges against City Fitness in September for breaching the Fair Trading Act. It found the company was advertising memberships at $6.99 a week after introducing a compulsory 3% transaction fee. More than 125,000 members were charged, creating a $1.6 million in extra revenue. Judge David Clark says there was an intent to mislead potential customers. State Highway 3 through Awakino Gorge is closed overnight and tomorrow because of slip risk. NZTA says it's identified some fresh movement of a significant slip during a routine inspection. It says specialists will be on site tomorrow morning with an update on the road's condition expected at 5 p.m. And a rare total eclipse 2 years away.

0: causing a run on accommodation in Dunedin. Otago is one of the few places where the lunar event will be visible on July 22, 2028, falling just after Matariki. More than 50,000 visitors are expected, with forecasts their spending will top $30 million. Enterprise Dunedin Destinations Manager Teresa Fogarty says it'll attract thousands of overseas visitors and they're getting ready.
1: In other places that have eclipse, they've underplanned and they haven't had the facilities for it, so it's something that we will be doing a lot of planning for.
0: That's news.
2: Pokanui Sport.
0: In sport, Erin Routliffe's eagerly anticipating a matchup against a tennis great. The New Zealander's opening round doubles match at the Queen's Club Championships in London this morning will be against 44-year-old Serena Williams, making a return after almost 4 years out of the sport. A visiting team trend has emerged in basketball's NBA Finals. The Spurs have muted the Madison Square Garden faithful, holding on to beat the Knicks 115-111 in Game 3. The result sees that San Antonio cut New York's lead to 2-1 in the best of seven series, with all three games won by the visiting team. And Seven Cap All Whites left back James McGarry has committed to a third stint with the Phoenix after a mutual termination of his A-League deal with the Brisbane Roar. The 28-year-old first joined Wellington in 2014, then returned in 2020 after 2 years in the Netherlands. That's sport. I'm Nina Burton.
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8: In this update, State Highway 3 through Awakino Gorge is closed overnight and today because of slip risk. NZTA says it's identified some fresh movement of a significant slip during a routine inspection. It says specialists will be on site this morning with an update on the road's condition expected at 5 p.m. A missing Christchurch woman, 81-year-old Valerie Hargrave, has been found alive after 5 days of extensive searches. Police say Hargrave was found in Ferrymead last night after leaving her Woolston home last Thursday. Detective Senior Sergeant Colin Bailey says she was extremely cold but is talking to police and will be sent for a medical examination. Police are asking the public for vehicle sightings as they investigate a homicide in the far north. 76-year-old Tarati Buckley

0: was found dead at a Whirinaki property Monday last week. A 26-year-old man's due in court charged with murder. Police want information of the movements of Tiraiti Buckley's red Toyota RAV4 with the license plate Dotska, D-O-T-S-K-A. They're asking for sightings of it across the Sunday night and following morning. The Energy Minister's rejecting a proposal to use diesel rather than LNG as insurance against a dry year for power. The government's pressing on with building an LNG import facility with plans to sign up a supplier this year. A report last week commissioned by Rewiring Aotearoa made the case for using diesel by converting existing gas peakers as a cheaper alternative. Simeon Brown says it would cost consumers.
1: Diesel would cap prices at around $550 a megawatt hour, more than twice the cost of LNG, and also would consume around 27% of our country's daily diesel needs.
0: Pack and Save Rangiora is recalling a chicken burger and salad over concerns they may have been undercooked. Anyone who purchased the Death by Chicken burger or the Chicken Katsu Garden salad, both packed yesterday and with the use-by date for tomorrow, are urged not to consume them. The burger was sold as a single serving in a paper tray sealed with plastic film, while the salad was sold in a single-serve clear plastic punnet. Pack and Save says the in-store products can be returned for a full refund. No illnesses have yet been linked to the products. Chris Hipkins says the police commissioner is suggesting things about a new Labour candidate with no evidence. Political reporter Ethan Griffiths has more.
2: Richard Chambers today confirmed police will review whether the senior police official Rakesh Naidu shared any sensitive information with Labour while deciding to stand. Naidu's candidacy was announced yesterday after 2 months' discussion with the party, but only told his manager last week. Chambers says he has no evidence of wrongdoing, but a lot can happen in 2 months.
0: Hipkins says Naidu's a man of integrity and he leaked nothing. Meanwhile, Richard Chambers says the planned move-on orders have been misinterpreted. A bill letting police shift or evict people being disorderly, begging or sleeping rough in public passed its first reading in May. Chambers says it doesn't target homeless people, but gives officers the ability to deal with people creating a nuisance or causing disturbance. He says there is empathy involved.
3: But this is also about people who may need to be taken to a different place for support. There are many different agencies or family that could help that person.
0: Hokanui Sport. In sport, Erin Routliffe's eagerly anticipating a matchup against a tennis great. The New Zealander's opening round doubles match at the Queen's Club Championships in London this morning will be against 44-year-old Serena Williams, making a return after almost 4 years out of the sport. A visiting team trend has emerged in basketball's NBA finals. The Spurs have muted the Madison Square Garden faithful, holding on to beat the Knicks 115-111 in Game 3. The results see San Antonio cut New York's lead to 2-1 in the best-of-seven series, with all three games won by the visiting team. And seven-cap All-Whites left-back James McGarry has committed to a third stint with the Phoenix after a mutual termination of his A-League deal with the Brisbane Roar. The 28-year-old first joined Wellington in 2014, then returned in 2020 after 2 years in the Netherlands. That's News and Sport. I'm Nina Burton.
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5: In this update, two people have died following a two-vehicle crash on State Highway 1 north of Whangarei. Emergency services were called to the scene at Hikurangi just after 3 p.m. yesterday, where one person was dead and another died in hospital shortly after. Two others are injured, one serious and one minor. The highway has since reopened. Concerns the government's new maternity care policy is the wrong way around. It's put $34.4 million towards giving new mums 3 days in hospital after giving birth. But it has no mention of the infrastructure needed, which the Ministry of Health estimates will cost a further $100 million. Emma Jackson from the College of Obstetricians and Gynaecologists says the proposal wasn't properly thought through.
6: Really what needs to happen now is a stock take, going around the country, looking at each site, looking at what the needs are.
5: Concerned the number of children being hospitalised with respiratory diseases will increase if homes aren't warm and dry. It's been reported a 5-year-old Auckland boy developed the chronic lung disease, bronchiectasis, as a result of living in a damp, mouldy rental. Auckland University Paediatric Population Health Professor Cass Burns says it's one of many cases.
7: In the last sort of 25 years, we've had a 60% increase in admissions for respiratory diseases in children, and it's not that we're admitting children who are less severe.
5: The police commissioner says morale has improved since he took on the job. Richard Chambers says there's a renewed focus on getting the basics right and supporting frontline staff. He says he gets the sense officers feel better supported and public trust and confidence in police is also heading in the right direction.

0: direction.
1: Kiwis are sensible people and they realise that police people, whether they're civilian or sworn, come to work and do their best, and we get great results for our country.
0: A rare total lunar eclipse is 2 years away and it's causing a run on accommodation in Dunedin. Otago is one of the few places where the lunar event will be visible on July 22, 2028, falling just after Matariki. More than 50,000 visitors are expected, with forecasts their spending will top $30 million. Enterprise Dunedin Destinations Manager Teresa Fogarty says it'll attract thousands of overseas visitors and they're getting ready.
2: In other places that have eclipse, they've underplanned and they haven't had the facilities for it, so something that we will be doing a lot of planning for.
0: And Apple's announced digital assistant Siri is getting an upgrade expected later this year to become Siri AI. The company is promising a better artificial intelligence experience for users. With the help of Google, Siri will remember past conversations, have a more conversational tone, and help across apps. Business Desk's Peter Griffin says Apple isn't trying to compete with the AI giants.
3: This is really to supercharge the features on the iPhone or on your Mac, the Safari browser, making that more intelligent. Maybe being able to talk to your Photos app to select a number of photos.
0: Hokanui Sport. In sport, Aaron Routliffe's eagerly anticipating a matchup against a tennis great. The New Zealander's opening round doubles match at the Queen's Club Championships in London this morning will be against 44-year-old Serena Williams, making a return after almost 4 years out of the sport. A visiting team trend has emerged in basketball's NBA Finals. The Spurs have muted the Madison Square Garden faithful, holding on to beat the Knicks 115-111 in Game 3. The results see San Antonio cut New York's lead to 2-1 in the best of seven series, with all three games won by the visiting team. Seven cap All Whites left back James McGarry has committed to a third stint with the Phoenix after a mutual termination of his A-League deal with the Brisbane Roar. The 28-year-old first joined Wellington in 2014, then returned in 2020 after 2 years in the Netherlands. That's news and sport. I'm Nina Burton.
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0: 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Thinking about taking on the Emerson's Dunedin Marathon? 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
2: In this update, State Highway 3 through Awakino Gorge is closed overnight and today because of slip risk. NZTA says it's identified some fresh movement of a significant slip during a routine inspection. It says specialists will be on site this morning with an update on the road's condition expected at 5 p.m. A missing Christchurch woman, 81-year-old Valerie Hargrave, has been found alive after 5 days of extensive searches. Police say Hargrave was found in Ferrymead last night after leaving her Woolston home on Thursday evening. Detective Senior Sergeant Colin Bailey says she was extremely cold, but is talking to police and will be sent for a medical examination. Police are asking the public for vehicle sightings as they investigate a homicide in the far north. 76-year-old Tanati Buckley was found dead at a Whiranaki property Monday last week. A 26-year-old man is due in court charged with her murder. Police want information of the movements of Tanati Buckley's red Toyota RAV4 with the license plate DOTSKA, D-O-T-S-K-A. They're asking for sightings across the Sunday night and following morning. The Energy Minister's rejecting a proposal to use diesel rather than LNG as insurance against a dry year for power. The government's pressing on with building an LNG import facility with plans to sign up a supplier this year. A report last week commissioned by Rewiring Aotearoa made the case for using diesel by converting existing gas peakers as a cheaper alternative. Simeon Brown says it would cost consumers.
3: Diesel would cap prices at around $550 a megawatt hour, more than twice the cost of LNG, and also would consume around 27% of our country's daily diesel needs.
2: Pack and Save Rangiora is recalling a chicken burger and salad over concerns they may have been undercooked. Anyone who purchased the Death by Chicken burger or the Chicken Katsu Garden salad, both packed yesterday and with the use-by date for tomorrow, are urged not to consume them. The burger was sold as a single serving in a paper tray sealed with plastic film, while the salad was sold in a single-serve clear plastic punnet. Pack and Save says the in-store products can be returned for a full refund. Chris Hipkins says the police commissioner is suggesting things about a new Labour candidate with no evidence. Political reporter Ethan Griffiths has more.
4: Richard Chambers today confirmed police will review whether the senior police official Rakesh Naidu shared any sensitive information with Labour while deciding to stand. Naidu's candidacy was announced yesterday after 2 months' discussion with the party, but only told his manager last week. Chambers says he has no evidence of wrongdoing, but a lot can happen in 2 months.
2: Meanwhile, Richard Chambers says the planned move-on orders have been misinterpreted. A bill letting police shift or evict people being disorderly, begging or sleeping rough in public passed its first reading in May. Chambers says it doesn't target homeless people, but gives officers the ability to deal with people creating a nuisance or causing disturbance. He says there's empathy involved.
5: But this is also about people who may need to be taken to a different place for support. There are many different agencies or family that could help that person.
1: Hokanui Sport.
2: In sport, Aaron Routliffe's eagerly anticipating a matchup against a tennis great. The New Zealander's opening round doubles match at the Queen's Club Championships in London this morning will be against 44-year-old Serena Williams, making a return.

0: Turn after almost 4 years out of the sport. A visiting team trend has emerged in basketball's NBA finals. The Spurs have muted the Madison Square Garden faithful, holding on to beat the Knicks 115-111 in Game 3. The results see San Antonio cut New York's lead to 2-1 in the best of seven series, with all three games won by the visiting team. And seven-cap All-Whites left-back James McGarry has committed to a third stint with the Phoenix after a mutual termination of his A-League deal with the Brisbane Roar. The 28-year-old first joined Wellington in 2014, then returned in 2020 after 2 years in the Netherlands. That's News and Sport. I'm Nina Burton.
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0: Hokanui Southland 94.8. Hokanui has your chance to take on the Dunedin Marathon. 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Plus, jump on the Hokanui Breakfast with Chitty Facebook page for another shot at winning. The Emerson's Dunedin Marathon. Your next biggest achievement starts here. Hokanui.
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almost passed day. I thought you'd end up with my last name, but that changed. 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And every once in a while, I start texting, write a paragraph, but then I delete the message. 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
5: In this update, two people have died following a two-vehicle crash on State Highway 1 north of Whangarei. Emergency services were called to the scene at Hikurangi just after 3 p.m. yesterday, where one person was dead and another died in hospital shortly after. Two others are injured, one serious and one minor. The highway has since reopened. Concerns the government's new maternity care policy is the wrong way around. It's put $34.4 million towards giving new mums 3 days in hospital after giving birth. But it has no mention of the infrastructure needed, which the Ministry of Health estimates will cost a further $100 million. The College of Obstetricians and Gynaecologists Dr. Emma Jackson says the proposal wasn't properly thought through.
6: Really what needs to happen now is a stock take, going around the country, looking at each site, looking at what the needs are.
5: Concerned the number of children being hospitalised with respiratory diseases will increase if homes aren't warm and dry. It's been reported a 5-year-old Auckland boy developed the chronic lung disease bronchiectasis as a result of living in a damp, mouldy rental. Auckland University Paediatric Population Health Professor Cass Byrne says it's one of many cases.
7: In the last sort of 25 years, we've had a 60% increase in admissions for respiratory diseases in children, and it's not that we're admitting children who are less severe.
5: The police commissioner says morale's improved since he took on the job. Richard Chambers says there's a renewed focus on getting the basics right and supporting frontline staff. He says he gets the sense officers feel better supported and public trust and confidence in police is also heading in the right direction.
8: Kiwis are sensible people and they realise that police people, whether they're civilian or sworn, come to work and do their best and we get great results for our country.
5: A rare total eclipse 2 years away is causing a run on accommodation in Dunedin. Otago is one of the few places where the lunar event will be visible on July 22, 2028, falling just after Matariki. More than 50,000 visitors are expected, with forecasts their spending will top $30 million. Enterprise Dunedin Destinations Manager Teresa Fogarty says it'll attract thousands of overseas visitors and they're getting ready.
9: In other places that have eclipse, they've underplanned and they haven't had the facilities for it, so it's something that we will be doing a lot of planning for.
5: And Apple's announced digital assistant Siri is getting an upgrade expected later this year to become Siri AI. The company is promising a better artificial intelligence experience for users. With the help of Google, Siri will remember past conversations, have a more conversational tone and help across apps. Business Desk's Peter Griffin says Apple isn't trying to compete with the AI giants.
10: This is really to supercharge the features on the iPhone or on your Mac, the Safari browser, making that more intelligent. Maybe being able to talk to your Photos app to select a number of photos.
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5: In sport, Aaron Routliffe's eagerly anticipating a matchup against a tennis great. The New Zealanders' opening round doubles match at the Queen's Club Championships in London this morning will be against 44-year-old Serena Williams, making a return after almost 4 years out of the sport. A visiting team trend has emerged in basketball's NBA finals. The Spurs have muted the Madison Square Garden faithful, holding on to beat the Knicks 115-111 in Game 3. The results see San Antonio cut New York's lead to 2-1 in the best of seven series, with all three games won by the visiting team.

0: And Seven Cap All Whites left-back James McGarry has committed to a third stint with the Phoenix after a mutual termination of his A-League deal with the Brisbane Roar. The 28-year-old first joined Wellington in 2014, then returned in 2020 after 2 years in the Netherlands. That's News and Sport. I'm Nina Burton.
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5: In this update, two people have died following a two-vehicle crash on State Highway 1 north of Whangarei. Emergency services were called to the scene at Hikurangi just after 3 p.m. yesterday, where one person was dead and another died in hospital shortly after. Two others are injured, one serious and one minor. The highway has since reopened. Concerns the government's new maternity care policy is the wrong way around. It's put $34.4 million towards giving new mums 3 days in hospital after giving birth. But it has no mention of the infrastructure needed, which the Ministry of Health estimates will cost a further $100 million. The College of Obstetricians and Gynaecologists Dr. Emma Jackson says the proposal wasn't properly thought through.
6: Really what needs to happen now is a stock take, going around the country, looking at each site, looking at what the needs are.
5: Concerned the number of children being hospitalised with respiratory diseases will increase if homes aren't warm and dry. It's been reported a 5-year-old Auckland boy developed the chronic lung disease bronchiectasis as a result of living in a damp, mouldy rental. Auckland University paediatric population health professor Cass Burns says it's one of many cases.
7: In the last sort of 25 years, we've had a 60% increase in admissions for respiratory diseases in children. And it's not that we're admitting children who are less severe.
5: The police commissioner says morale's improved since he took on the job. Richard Chambers says there's a renewed focus on getting the basics right and supporting frontline staff. He says he gets the sense officers feel better supported and public trust and confidence in police is also heading in the right direction.
8: Kiwis are sensible people and they realise that police people, whether they're civilian or sworn, come to work and do their best and we get great results for our country.
5: A rare total eclipse 2 years away is causing a run on accommodation in Dunedin. Otago is one of the few places where the lunar event will be visible on July 22, 2028, falling just after Matariki. More than 50,000 visitors are expected, with forecasts their spending will top $30 million. Enterprise Dunedin Destinations Manager Teresa Fogarty says it'll attract thousands of overseas visitors and they're getting ready.
9: In other places that have eclipse, they've underplanned and they haven't had the facilities for it, so something that we will be doing a lot of planning for.
5: And Apple's announced digital assistant Siri is getting an upgrade expected later this year to become Siri AI. The company is promising a better artificial intelligence experience for users. With the help of Google, Siri will remember past conversations, have a more conversational tone and help across apps. Business Desk's Peter Griffin says Apple isn't trying to compete with the AI giants.
10: This is really to supercharge the features on the iPhone or on your Mac, the Safari browser, making that more intelligent. Maybe being able to talk to your Photos app to select a number of photos.
4: Hokanui Sport.
5: In sport, Aaron Routliffe's eagerly anticipating a matchup against a tennis great. The New Zealander's opening round double.

0: Match at the Queen's Club Championships in London this morning will be against 44-year-old Serena Williams, making a return after almost 4 years out of the sport. A visiting team trend has emerged in basketball's NBA Finals. The Spurs have muted the Madison Square Garden faithful, holding on to beat the Knicks 115-111 in Game 3. The results see San Antonio cut New York's lead to 2-1 in the best of seven series, with all three games won by the visiting team. And Seven Cap All Whites left back James McGarry has committed to a third stint with the Phoenix after a mutual termination of his A-League deal with the Brisbane Roar. The 28-year-old first joined Wellington in 2014, then returned in 2020 after 2 years in the Netherlands. That's news and sport. I'm Nina Burton.
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2: Southland forecast for Wednesday for the sea area Fovo, 20 knot westerlies with moderate seas and a southwest swell of 4 metres easing. For Southland today, cloudy periods with nor'westerlies dying out tonight. In Invercargill, expecting a high of 14 degrees, the overnight low will be about 3. Tomorrow's fine, then expect rain to develop in the evening. Northerlies will turn westerly at night, again a high of 14 and a low of 7. And Friday's mainly fine, just the chance of showers before dawn, with sou'westerlies dying out in the morning and 13 degrees.
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0: Andrew Little is still asking locals to avoid the water around the coast with ongoing wastewater contamination. The City Council's lifted its state of emergency, put in place due to large swells, and the capital's coastal residents are cleared to go home. Andrew Little says the heavy swells mean screened but untreated wastewater could be pushed close to shore.
1: I know some people are worried about contaminated sea spray. The public health advice is that it's not expected to be a significant health risk from either inhaled or settled sea spray.
0: An Auckland politician is questioning why the suburb of Waiuku is getting a disproportionate number of speed cameras. Three are set to begin operating later this month, bringing the area's total to eight. In comparison, the Wellington region has a total of six fixed speed cameras and Dunedin three. Franklin local board member Gary Holmes says he understands there have been deaths and injuries along those roads.
2: In the 3 or 4 years that cameras have been there, the actual numbers have not changed materially. So I'm left thinking, well, it can only be revenue gathering.
0: It's one of the biggest days of the agricultural calendar, with field days opening its gates. Good weather's forecast for the four-day event at Hamilton's Mystery Creek. National Field Day Society spokesperson Brett Beagley says there are delegations visiting from around the world.
3: The largest agricultural event in the Southern Hemisphere, with over 100,000 people coming through the gates, showing the best of New Zealand agriculture and the best of New Zealand.
0: And NASA's named the astronauts who'll blast off in the next Artemis mission with a view to eventually returning humans to the moon. The crew of four will launch on the Orion spacecraft next year. All are men, one a member of the Italian Space Agency. NASA calls the Artemis 3 mission the beginning of the future. I'm Kay Gregory, and that's news.
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0: In sport, the White Ferns have claimed a tense 5-wicket win over South Africa in a warm-up game for their T20 World Cup title defence. Chasing 184 to win, New Zealand reached the target with two balls to spare. Lords has been handed an unsatisfactory pitch rating for the first cricket test between England and the Black Caps after the hosts sealed a 115-run win inside 4 days of a rain-hit, bowler-dominated match. The Football Ferns in Morocco are locked nil-all late in their friendly in Spain, and Lulu Sun has claimed just her second main draw singles win of 2026. The Kiwi Tennis World number 110 has beaten Brit Ella McDonald in the opening round of the WTA Challenger event in the city of Bradford. That's sport.
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7: Morning cloud, clearing to leave a mainly fine day across the deep south and west Otago, with pesky northwesterly winds calming by late afternoon. 11 degrees the high for Tapanui, Gorn and Invercargill both chasing expected highs of 13 degrees. Also a cloudy start for Te Anau before evolving into a brisk but fine day with a northwesterly breeze and expected high of 10 degrees.
6: Southland's breakfast is Hokanui Breakfast with Chitty on Hokanui.
7: Kia ora, kia ora, a te marae. Welcome to Hokanui Breakfast with Chitty for your Wednesday, yes, midweek. We've made it. Woohoo! How are we? The latest GDT Global Dairy Trade results are out, and in simple Chitty terms, it really just means that milk fats are holding strong, but powders, especially skim, are still under pressure. For Kiwi dairy farmers, that mix matters. Strong fat prices help underpin payouts, particularly for those producing richer milk, but softer powder returns can drag on the overall milk price. So it paints a picture of a market that's stable, but not quite firing on all cylinders, you know? Like most of us on a Monday. But this just means cautious optimism rather than big payout jumps heading into the new season. So we'll keep an eye on that as they continue to come out across the weeks. I'll be back very shortly with your Hokanui Top 6. Right now, it's Ordinary. It's Alex Warren. It's Hokanui. Good morning.

0: About to go 11 after 6. Ceci Pinson on Hokonui with Chitty, and it's finally time for your top 6. Just after 6. It's a mix of some fun, some facts, and everything you need to hopefully keep you sharp, keep you savvy, and of course, keep you very much in the know. Today's episode, very proudly brought to you by
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0: 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Ever walked away from a conversation thinking, shivers, they know my name, and I absolutely do not know theirs? Turns out, great news, you're not rude. You might actually be too smart. Psychologists say your brain's busy picking up vibes, read in the room, analysing the social situation, and the name, well, that just falls straight out of the back. Basically, you're not forgetful, you're operating on a higher setting, and names didn't make the cut. It's elite, really? Apple is reportedly working on AirPods with built-in cameras, which means your earphones could soon be watching things. The idea is they'll help Siri understand your surroundings, navigation, shopping, all of that jazz, which is handy, but also just a little bit scary, because 1 minute you're listening to music, next minute, had to be done, your headphones are judging your life choices in real time. Great sound, questionable privacy. Firefighters in China were called out to rescue a man who got his head stuck in a washing machine whilst trying to fix it. 6 firefighters, 40 minutes, one very awkward conversation. Imagine making the emergency call. Yeah, hi, it's not my hand, it's that's what that would sound like. At that point, it's less DIY and more do not yourself. Funeral homes are getting a glow up with bright pink caskets, cheetah print urns, even custom design based on hobbies and personalities. Funeral director Dan Madden says, well, it's about making things less heavy and more personal. Honestly, if you've got to plan your own send-off, you may as well go out in style. Subtle? Maybe not, but memorable? Absolutely. That airport beer before a flight might come with consequences soon. The UK is considering a database for disruptive passengers, especially those who have had a few too many, so airlines can then decide if you're allowed to board. Basically, if you turn into a problem at 30,000 feet, you might not even make it past the gate next time. From last call to no call, real quick. And finally, even the Pope isn't safe from customer service stress. Pope Leo recently received a cheque for $8.65 after someone tracked down an old PayPal balance from before, well, he was the Pope. He tried sorting it himself, got put on hold, then cut off. Honestly, imagine hanging up on the Pope. Somewhere out there is a customer service rep unknowingly ghosting the highest authority in the Catholic Church. That is your Hokonui Top 6 just after 6. Some fun, some facts, and no doubt, a few things to argue about over your brekkie.
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622, bless your soul. 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So in a time where wallets are tight and confidence is shaky, it's consistency that's winning hearts, with Toyota, Pack and Save, and AA Insurance all scoring highly for reliability, value, things like that. Trust makes up the biggest chunk of the rankings, and it's clear that New Zealanders are backing brands they believe will show up, deliver, and play fair when it matters. So Pack and Save continues to dominate on the fairness, whilst Air New Zealand slips slightly out of the top three. Oh, I wonder why. What happened there? 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So top 10 from this year's Kantar Corporate Reputation Index. So, you know, you can just keep that up your sleeve. Is 10 Samsung, 9 Mitre 10, 8 Southern Cross, 7 New World, 6 Lotto. Hey, there's something Lotto could do to make me feel just a little bit more, you know, trust in a trust relationship with them. 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And fifth, Air New Zealand, 4 TVNZ, and then AA Insurance, Pack and Save, and Toyota, making up that top three. 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

0: George Ezra, he's running shotgun on Hokanoi after your 6:30 news updates. The kind of yarn that you almost wouldn't believe unless you were there. And to our mullet-bound locals, we might have some competition from up the island. All of those details and more before 7 on Hokanoi.
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3: In this update, pharmacies may soon allow people to pick up medicine from secure lockers, including after hours. Associate Health Minister Casey Costello's medical products bill is expected to enable pharmacies to use e-lockers for prescriptions. Azaria Howell reports.
4: Ministry of Health officials advised e-lockers would be particularly helpful for people who have difficulties accessing pharmacies during opening hours, such as people who can't take time off work or live rurally. The Ministry for Regulation agreed, saying it would mean people would be less inconvenienced.
3: A part of Antarctica named after disgraced former Prince Andrew could be renamed. Ethan Griffiths has more.
5: Prince Andrew Plateau was coined in 1962, alongside glaciers named for his siblings. It sits in New Zealand's territorial claim, so the geographic board's reconsidering what to call it. Documents obtained by Newstalk ZB show officials considered picking another royal, but were advised not to. The board says it's looking at alternatives, and a decision will be made in October.
3: It's all go at Hamilton's Mystery Creek, with field days kicking off this morning. Around 100,000 people are expected to flock through the gates over the next 4 days. And a recall's in place at Pack and Save Rangiora over fears a chicken burger and salad may have been undercooked. Anyone who purchased the Death by Chicken Burger or the Chicken Katsu Garden Salad with a use-by date of tomorrow is being urged to throw it away. That's news.
0: And your local Hokanui news for Wednesday morning. Big changes could be on the way for how Southland is governed, with four different council structure options now being considered. They range from a single one Southland council to splitting the region into two, or other options would largely keep the current system but improve collaboration. Some proposals would see Environment Southland scrapped altogether, in line with wider government reform plans. A key workshop next week will help narrow the options, but if councils can't agree, central government could ultimately step in. The coronial inquiry into the death of Gore toddler Lockie Jones remains unresolved, with police yet to deliver a final investigation report. Coroner Alexander Ho says the process is still ongoing and won't be wrapped up until every possible line of inquiry has been fully explored. The case was ordered to be reinvestigated after earlier work was described as a shambles, with new investigators brought in from outside the Southern District. Lockie's family says the delays are deeply frustrating, with more milestones passing without any answers. In Balclutha, the Cross Recreation Centre is calling on community support to stay viable as rising costs put pressure on its future. The facility sees more than 100,000 visits each year, but isn't fully council funded, and post-COVID expenses have drained its reserves. Power costs alone are sitting around $30,000 a year, alongside rising insurance bills. A fundraising push is now underway, with plans for solar power also being explored to help cut long-term costs. And in a boost for the community, this year's Tuatapere Lions Hay Day and Baelish competition has raised more than $50,000. The long-running event drew around 200 farmers, with more than 170 bales up for auction. Funds will go towards Hospice Southland, the Tuatapere ambulance upgrade, local education and supporting young athletes. Organisers say it's not just about fundraising, but giving farmers a chance to connect and look out for each other. That is your local Hokanui news, proudly brought to you by the St. James Theatre on Oak Street, Gore.
2: The Muster with Andy Muir, home of Southland's best rural information. 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Hokanui Sport.
3: In sport, inbound Blues coach Jason Holland is remaining firmly focused on the task at hand as he tries to plot their ultimate demise from this Super Rugby season. Holland is with the Hurricanes as an assistant coach this season, having exited the All Blacks at the end of last year. He'll take over the Blues next year from Vern Cotter, but says ahead of their Saturday night semi-final, he's only after a victory.
6: When you're getting towards the end of a season, it's like I've got enough work with one team, so that's been my focus, and that's been awesome to do that and worry about what comes next after that.
3: And Kiwi Erin Ratliff and her doubles partner have lost the first set against Serena Williams and Victoria Mboko in their doubles match at the Queen's Club. That's sport.
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7: 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Weather for Southland.
0: Morning cloud, clearing to leave, a mainly fine day across the deep south and west Otago with pesky northwesterly winds calming by late afternoon. 11 degrees the high for Tapanui, Bourne and Invercargill both chasing expected highs of 13 degrees. Also a cloudy start for Te Anau before evolving into a brisk but fine day with a northwesterly breeze, an expected high of 10 degrees.
7: Starting the day with Southland's breakfast, Hokanui Breakfast with Chitty on Hokanui.
0: So take a little minute and sit right down because I want to tell you a little bit about an active brand that has well got quite strong roots to our very own town. There could be like a TV jingle in that. Let me work with it and I'll circle back. I want to tell you all about MK Active. They are a family brand that has a foot on each side of the ditch. 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So this is going to be at the Stadium Southland in Lounge 4 on Saturday, 13th of June from 8 a.m. till 5 p.m. You can check them out online, mkactive.co.nz. 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How cool is that? 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

0: 6:44, it is Summer Rain, Drax Project on Hokanui with Chitty. To my beloved mullet owners, growers, well, my friends, you might have to up your game because there is a teenager in Canterbury that has become quite the unexpected talking point after TV cameras captured him supporting the Crusaders, that's his first problem, during a recent Super Rugby match. So he's 18, his name's Charlie James, and he sports a distinctive skullet hairstyle, shaved on the top, long at the back, and it sort of evolved from a lockdown mullet several years ago. His mum said, don't love it, but he does, and has got no plans to change it anytime soon. So it has, as you can imagine, sparked plenty of conversation. I'll see if I can put a photo up in our Hokanui Facebook story. It's iconic, but surely we can do better than that. I want to see yours as well. Send them through to me. Oh, I just, yeah, it's our thing, not yours, Canterbury.
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Ain't that the truth, Ronan? Ain't that the truth? 6:51, life is a roller coaster. It's Ronan Keating hooking away with Chitty. This is one of those yarns where if someone in your life, you know, sitting around having a brew or come home to tell you, you'd be like, whatever. If they didn't have video proof or someone that had seen it other than the two involved. But two long-time golfing buddies have pulled off something pretty impossible. Back-to-back holes in one on the same par three hole. So David Lewis and Rob Davis are 64 and 67, and they were playing over in Liverpool at the Royal Liverpool, and they both struck pitching wedges, neither seeing where their balls landed. So walking onto the green, they checked the hole on a hunch and found both balls sitting inside. Now, these two have been mates for over 30 years, and you can only imagine celebrating with photos, lunch, drinks, still struggling to believe what happened, both coming out and saying, holy moly, literally holy, one and holy moly, a hole in one moly. You can use that if you get one. But they just said, yeah, absolutely surreal, especially assuming that at least one probably had missed. So after doing some research, they determined the chances of two amateur golfers achieving back-to-back holes in one on the same hole around 1 in 156 million. How cool. I absolutely love that for them. Mary, it's Shackles on Hokanui. Oh.

0: On the other side of your 7 o'clock Hokanui news, we talk dog registrations for those living in Invercargill. What is happening at the Otago University now? I'm sure they had a problem in this department, if not last year, the year before. We catch up with the wonderful Annie Nelson. She brings a new, something a little new. Well, we've actually probably been already doing it, but now it's just got a title. And we'll have a look at your five-day weather forecast.
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0: In this update, a group advocating for children in care says Oranga Tamariki is not intervening early enough and outcomes could be vastly improved. A report by the Independent Children's Monitor has found Māori are wildly overrepresented in OT care. 95% of Māori youth offenders had at least one report of concern made about their welfare before offending. 65% go on to have children who also end up in care. Voice Chief Executive Tracy Shipton says earlier intervention is critical.
1: This report highlights that early intervention would make a significant difference and that opportunities have not been seized when they were there.
0: Wellington's mayor is backing the decision to declare a local state of emergency after feared massive swells caused little damage. Some waves around the coast were recorded at 11 metres, with there still being some risk overnight. But Wellington's coastal residents have already been cleared to go home. Andrew Little says the south coast was forecast to be hit harder than in 2020 when waves damaged roads, properties and also prompted evacuations.
2: The message evacuated communities sent to the council at the time was we needed to be more proactive in the future.
0: Confirmation Christchurch's super round smashed economic expectations. Visitors spent more than $13 million at the Anzac weekend rugby event, more than doubling forecasts. It attracted more than 73,000 attendees, including almost 17,000 domestically and nearly 4,000 internationally. It's all go at Hamilton's Mystery Creek with field days kicking off today. About 100,000 people are expected to flock through the gates over the next 4 days to view the latest agriculture, tech and innovation. There are more than 1,000 exhibitors and delegations who are travelling from key markets. I'm Kay Gregory and that's news.
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0: In sport, the future of Ben Stokes as England cricket captain is unclear this morning as the investigation into a nightclub incident continues. Radio station Talk Sport claims Stokes will likely step down as skipper and retire from cricket following a late-night fracas involving himself, Gus Atkinson and a Saracens rugby player. In tennis, Serena Williams and Victoria Mboko have seen off Kiwi Erin Ratliff and doubles partner Nicole Malachar Martinez at the Queen's Club in London. It was Williams' return to tennis following 4 years in retirement and a packed stadium watched on in the 7-6-6-2 win. And the football Ferns have been held to a nil-all draw by Morocco in their friendly in Spain to round out their European tour. The Moroccans had 3 shots on target to the Ferns, none. That's sport.
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5: Morning cloud, clearing to leave a mainly fine day across the deep south and west Otago with pesky northwesterly winds calming by late afternoon. 11 degrees the high for Tapanui, Bourne and Invercargill both chasing expected highs of 13 degrees. Also a cloudy start for Te Anau before evolving into a brisk but fine day with a northwesterly breeze, an expected high of 10 degrees.
4: Southland's breakfast is Hokanui breakfast with Chitty on Hokanui.
5: Bella might be top of the popular dog name list here in Southland, but no matter what your four-legged friend is called, now is the time to make it official. Dog registrations for the Invercargill City Council are due by the 1st of July. Rabbits, and it's not just a box-ticking exercise, it's quite a key part of keeping the community safe. With around 9,800 registered dogs across 7,000 households. So registrations help council quickly reunite lost pets. Around 260 were returned home last year alone. That's awesome. Respond to incidents and just keep track of local dog population. It also funds everything from the animal care facility to 24/7 call-outs, even if most owners never need

them. Bottom line, if your dog's over 3 months old, it legally needs to be registered, and keeping your details up to date could be the difference between a quick trip home or, well, a much longer adventure. It's Valerie, it's Amy Winehouse, and Mark Bronson on Hokanui.

0: 11 past 7, Shibuzi on Hokanui with Chitty. Now, normally it's the university students that we think are playing up, but I think this time it might be the actual university itself. Oh, how the turns have tabled. The turns have tabled indeed. Around 90 University of Otago law students have been affected after an examination was cancelled shortly after it began when the wrong paper was handed out. If Chitty was a law student in that university exam, I'd be like, praise the Lord, hallelujah. It's like the equivalent of wanting a power cut when you're working in the shearing sheds. Students sitting an intellectual property exam, oh no, I wouldn't have been in that, raised concerns within minutes after noticing it didn't match what they'd been told to prepare for. University staff halted the exam about 15 minutes after it started, saying it would have been unfair to continue. Students have now been offered alternative sitting dates, but some have expressed frustration over disruption. They are law students, after all, particularly those who had already arranged travel plans around the exam period. But now the university is investigating how the error occurred. Uh-oh. But I bet you there's someone going, woohoo!
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0: Cause I gotta have faith. I gotta have faith. Because I gotta have faith,
1: coming up 7:15, and George Michael's keeping the faith on Hokonui. We love to have our weekly check-in and catch-up with Annie Nelson. Annie is a former school principal. She is our favourite little English rocket pocket. No, that's wrong way round. Pocket hey. Rocket and a ray of sunshine. And after last week's catch-up, we realised, well, actually, we might be from different eras. Maybe on some things we might just see a different side of the coin. So for this week and maybe leading forward, I introduce Annie Nelson and she brings the great debate. Good morning.
2: Good morning. I think I need a jingle, please. If you could work on a jingle for Annie's great debate.
1: Okay, awesome. Sure. And what, any sort of, do you want it to be like jazz or hip-hop or...
2: Well, not hip-hop.
1: Are you sure?
2: I'm thinking jazzy. Yeah, jazz is good. I could do with jazz. Or big band, you know, like Tony Bennett would do it.
1: Okay, I'll see if he's available later on.
2: Thanks so much. He has passed. So.
1: Well, I didn't. I've got a Ouija board.
2: Oh, great. Thanks very much. We can just work on that. He'd be very good.
1: What are we putting to a debate this morning?
2: Family group chat. Whether it is on WhatsApp or Messenger, whatever it is, family group sharing of information at every moment of the day.
1: Yes, I have, well, I'd like to say one, but I have three. One side of the extended family, cousins, aunties, uncles, and then another side of the family, extended family, cousins, aunties, uncles, and then I have an immediate sisters, brother-in-laws, mum situation.
2: And there it is for me. I do enjoy a family group chat, almost, but... we have one for me and my kids, easy as. But when it's my siblings, sometimes they invite nieces and nephews, which changes the conversation straight away. Then we have Tony's siblings, remember, no cell phone. So I'm in charge of Tony's family group chat. Then we have the women only on one group chat called Let's Just Get Things Done, which is all the chat, but actually with some decision-making at the end of it. There's too many, you see. And you see, a family group chat can be spoilt within a minute by getting the wrong person in it, can't it?
1: Well, we don't have any wrong persons in our family, but...
2: In that case, Chitty, bad news, it could be you.
1: It could be me. It very much could be me. No, I'm the creeper. I'll give you might be a heart react or something like that. I'm not necessarily the poster, but we, like your family, it's... friggin' massive. So there's not often a day that there isn't some sort of messaging going back and forth, but mine lives on silent.
2: Oh, really?
1: Yeah.
2: So when do you use it? What's going on?
1: Oh, I'll have a look.
2: Love your family. Sometimes checking your messages.
1: Like, I want to know what's going on, but I don't necessarily want to contribute to it.
2: Yeah, I know. But knowing what's going on is sometimes a bit too much. And obviously, I live a long way away from the rest of my family. And there's some things I'm just not interested in. What time shall we meet? Where shall we meet? Don't care.
1: Yeah.
2: Don't come in. And you're in it, you know, and you know, I wake up sometimes and AI is offering to summarise the 25 messages that I've missed overnight.
1: And do you?
2: No, I don't. I just have a quick scan and then like a quick skim through it and I think, nothing here for me.
1: See, so we both are kind of on the same page, but I don't just mute my family. I mute everybody. I'm not, like, mutist.
2: But not me. You don't mute me.
1: Sorry, bad line. Bad line. We're breaking up. We seem to have dropped in. We'll have to check back in next week.
2: Yeah, check in next week.
3: 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You can tell them, because there's no better place for it. 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

0: You too thinks it's a beautiful day, so before we cruise into your 7:30 news on Hokanui, let's see if that's what's in store for the next 5 days.
1: Hokanui's five-day forecast with Twin Farm Tefrom and Softex. The proof is in the progeny. Tefrom.co.nz.
0: Well, I'll just give you the facts and I'll let you decide. Tomorrow, that's Thursday, high of 13, fine. Then occasional rain from evening and northwesterlies. Friday, 12, a few showers, but dawn out of bed. Then fine, with westerlies easing off by mid-morning. Saturday, cooling off a little bit. 11, cloud clearing and becoming fine in the morning with a light wind. Sunday, 16. Okay. Partly cloudy though, with showers developing in the afternoon and northeasterlies turning northwesterly as well at the same time. Then Monday, wet and windy and a little bit colder. 12 degrees, showers and westerlies. On the other side of 7:30, our locker room lads in for a catch up. Thanks to Quinn's Unichem Pharmacy.
2: Yeah.

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2: In this update, Israel has launched fresh strikes in southern Lebanon and Iran has shot down a US military helicopter near Oman. President Donald Trump is vowing the US will respond after an Army Apache chopper was brought down near the Strait of Hormuz. The two crew members were rescued by an American sea drone. Sky News military analyst Sean Bell says the helicopter would have sustained significant damage, making their survival remarkable.
3: Sometimes they'll flip upside down and you're now trapped in your seat upside down. So how you escape from that is actually quite tricky.
2: Christchurch's missing 81-year-old Valerie Hargrave has been found alive a few kilometres from home after an extensive five-day search. Police say Hargrave was found in Ferrymead last night after leaving her Woolston home last Thursday. Detective Senior Sergeant Colin Bailey says although she was extremely cold, she was able to talk to police and was sent for a medical examination. A new development in Queenstown aims to build more than 1,000 long-term rentals for the likes of teachers, nurses and police officers. Simplicity Living is promising no Jaffa ski houses at its fast-track 10-hectare development. Managing Director Sam Stubbs says the vision is to provide rental housing stock specifically for locals. And it's one of the biggest days on the agricultural calendar, with field days opening its gates. Good weather is forecast for the four-day event at Hamilton's Mystery Creek. I'm Kay Gregory, and that's news.
4: And your local Hokanui News for Wednesday morning. Big changes could be on the way for how Southland is governed, with four different council structure options now being considered. They range from a single one Southland council to splitting the region into two, or other options would largely keep the current system but improve collaboration. Some proposals would see Environment Southland scrapped altogether, in line with wider government reform plans. A key workshop next week will help narrow the options, but if councils can't agree, central government could ultimately step in. The coronial inquiry into the death of Gore toddler Lockie Jones remains unresolved, with police yet to deliver a final investigation report. Coroner Alexander Ho says the process is still ongoing and won't be wrapped up until every possible line of inquiry has been fully explored. The case was ordered to be reinvestigated after earlier work was described as a shambles, with new investigators brought in from outside the Southern District. Lockie's family says the delays are deeply frustrating, with more milestones passing without any answers. In Balclutha, the Cross Recreation Centre is calling on community support to stay viable as rising costs put pressure on its future. The facility sees more than 100,000 visits each year, but isn't fully council funded, and post-COVID expenses have drained its reserves. Power costs alone are sitting around $30,000 a year, alongside rising insurance bills. A fundraising push is now underway, with plans for solar power also being explored to help cut long-term costs. And in a boost for the community, this year's Tuatapere Lions Heyday and Baelish competition has raised more than $50,000. The long-running event drew around 200 farmers, with more than 170 bales up for auction. Funds will go towards Hospice Southland, the Tuatapere ambulance upgrade, local education and supporting young athletes. Organisers say it's not just about fundraising, but giving farmers a chance to connect and look out for each other. That is your local Hokanui News, proudly brought to you by the St James Theatre on Oak Street, Gore.
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2: In sport, a winning return to tennis for Serena Williams.
5: Serena Williams returns here at the Queen's Club and returns like she's never been away.
2: Williams and doubles partner Victoria Mboko beat Kiwi Erin Ratliff and Nicole Malachar Martinez at the Queen's Club in London. A solid final tune-up for the White Ferns ahead of their World Cup T20 defence title. They've claimed a 5-wicket win over South Africa in Loughborough, chasing down 184 with two balls to spare. Australia's men's cricketers have crashed their first one-day loss against Bangladesh in 21 years, crushed by 86 runs on the Duckworth-Lewis Stern method in the opening match of their three-game series. That's sport.
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4: Morning cloud, clearing to leave a mainly fine day across the deep south and west Otago with pesky northwesterly winds calming by late afternoon. 11 degrees the high for Tapanui, Bourne and Invercargill both chasing expected highs of 13 degrees. Also a cloudy start for Theano before evolving into a brisk but fine day with a northwesterly breeze and expected high of 10 degrees.
1: Starting the day with Southland's breakfast, Hokanui Breakfast with Chitty on Hokanui.
4: A quick heads up and reminder that today the Gore Library and Matoto Library and Service Centre will open late. That's due to the Gore District Council annual staff training, and the training ensures that they can continue to deliver the best possible service to our community. So today the Gore Library will open 11 a.m. to 8 p.m. and in Matoto 11:30 till 5. Also that means the Gore Aquatic Centre and MLT Event Centre are also closed from 7:30 this morning and reopening again at 11:30. After we hear from Donovan Frankenrider, we hear from our locker room lads. Right now, though, it's Teddy Swims on Hokanui.

0: 14 away from 8, Donovan Frankenrider. It is Hawkanui with Chitty.
1: They are insightful, straight down the line and full of banter. It's the Locker Room Lads on Hawkanui, thanks to Quinn's Unichem Pharmacy, where parking is a breeze.
0: We say good morning to Q and Huey. How are we, gentlemen?
2: Yeah, good.
3: Good, Chitty.
0: Yep. Oh, I was just telling Huey that in the last couple of Locker Room catch-ups, Q's sort of come in all fired up and he's wanted to talk about all the things that have been winding him up. And so I thought, okay, well, what do you want to discuss today? And geez, you shook me. What did you say?
2: Oh, just enjoying it, actually. Yesterday I had a really good experience. I went up and watched the Southland Boys High first 15 play. And yeah, what an awesome day out. Great bunch of boys.
4: The Royal Blue.
2: Well coached, well drilled. Just brilliant game of footy.
0: So they played in Dunedin and they played against Otago Boys?
2: Yeah, that's correct. Yeah, beat them 33-10, gave them a good old-fashioned dicking. So, And on all aspects of the park too, you know, their defence was incredible. You know, they really good on D and their attack was, like, yeah, next level. They've obviously been coached very well, so whoever the coach is, he's doing a bloody great job, and great job with some great young fellas too.
0: That's cool, and there was always such a strong contingency of Eastern Southlanders in both of those teams. So I know there is a couple of lads from around our area up in the Otago Boys Hostel. Huey, you're an ex Southland Boys lad?
3: Yeah, I am, yep. I'd done 3 years down there and a year up at Gore High, and the Royal Blue, the first 15 down there, they were the macho men of Invercargill. We all sort of looked up to them. It's quite funny. I remember when I was at school, obviously I never played first 15. I was sort of...
0: What? I thought you were Timo Dancata.
3: Yeah, well, I only got really, really, really good at rugby a year ago. It's just like when you go and watch these guys play first 15 rugby now, you think, oh man, you know, they're small, but like when the first 15, I just remember, you know, when I was only about a metre high walking around, these guys just walk around school like they're the giants. They were the enforcers. If there was ever someone getting beaten up in the playground, they were the ones that would be beating up the bullies and sorting out a fair bit of vigilante sort of stuff. So no, it's cool, and it's great to see that the Royal Blues still you know, it's quite a big part of their brand down there too, so it's cool.
0: Yeah, the rivalry between the schools is actually really cool to still see.
2: Yeah, it was, and I mean, that was alive and well up there. And I mean, there was Snapchats going back to friends of ours that we knew that went to Otago Boys, and that just goes on and on and on. But
3: Do the schools get right up for the haka and whatnot, because it was up there?
2: Yeah.
3: Does the whole Otago Boys behind and start smacking out the haka in the background? That's always quite cool to see as well. Good atmosphere.
2: The caps out onto the field steep in tradition. And that's good, you know, like they're hanging on to those traditions, because if they go, they're gone forever. But, I just hope for, you know, for Southland, you know, that we can hang on to some of these young fellas. We don't seem to, you know, like we seem to have some good first 15, under 15 teams in the past, and they don't seem to get through to the Stag. So, yeah,
0: I reckon
2: that
0: might change a little bit now with some different players or coaches at the helm of that Southland team. They're pretty focusing on.
3: And you look at the mana that old young Jack Taylor and the lads are bringing to the game now. Yeah. So that all sort of helps to, you know. Hey, look, Stag's Day, I think we're probably, and you know, it'll be the same again this year. We'll probably still have the biggest attendance for NPC. So,
2: yeah.
3: You know, the love of the game is still pretty rife down in Southland, I think. It's probably just the rest of the country that needs to work on it. It's just a shame the opportunities for the young fellas in Southland are so much more limited.
2: Yeah.
0: You know? It was really cool though to see Jack Taylor and Withy and a couple of those other was Cam Miller on the sideline too, I think?
2: Yeah, I think so too,
0: yesterday they're supporting. So it is certainly still alive and well at this age, and you're right, we just need to keep it progressing up through the ranks. They're going to stick around. Huey's going to give us a bit of an update at what he's been busy at. More from the lads very shortly on Hawkanui.
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0: 8 away from 8. It's Alex Warren on Hokanui. I've got Huey and Q in for the locker room lads this morning, thanks to Quinn's Unichem Pharmacy. Huey, you've been busy as a little bee as of late, working on a certain project over in East Gore. Can you give us a bit of an overview and a rundown on where we're at with that? And me and Q will ask any questions where we see fit.
1: Yeah, no, I haven't been able to make it on the show for the last few weeks. Just been pedal to the metal round at East Gore. We're very close now. We've got our open day next Tuesday. So basically, by Tuesday next week, we're going to be off-site. We're flat out. We're planting, sowing out lawns.
0: So this is for Kāinga Ora homes. Can you just explain a little bit about what that is?
1: So ones that don't know, over where the old Longford pub is, we demolished the pub. Well, we didn't demolish the pub. Actually, I'll just have it known we didn't have anything to do with that.
0: Seen Huey over there with a jackhammer.
1: We've had a lot to do with what's happened there. So basically, we've turned the big bit of dirt there, which is about 5 acres, into 16 houses. 8 of the houses have come from Christchurch Men's Prison, where they built them on site there, and then we've carted them down, and then we've built 8 in situ on site. So we're in charge of the whole shooting box, from basically from what you've seen a year ago to what you see now, right to putting the letters on the mailbox. So we're doing everything.
0: First question, who organises the prisoners to build? Is that a Kāinga Ora concept, or is that a Huey got some mates up there?
1: No, I don't have that many contacts in jail to pull that off. But no, so the Ministry of Corrections, they've got a program that they're running up there, and they've got a huge big, like a 20-acre paddock. Obviously, it's all barbed wire fenced up, but and they're building a whole heap of these two-bedroom houses that, or even classrooms, I think they're going to get into now. It's a really good idea. So there's a hell of a lot of tradies in jail. Jib stoppers, painters, builders, you know, sparkies, anything that you need, you can basically you can get a house built from. So I think the government's done a pretty good job of utilising some of their dead weight, because, you know, it costs, well, from what I hear, sometimes like up to $160,000 to house someone a year. So, and I think they do get paid a very minimal wage, which I don't know.
0: Giving them something to do,
1: yeah,
0: right?
1: Yeah, but you see, they're also getting their put through their apprenticeship as well, some of the lads. Yeah, so, and it's worked out really, really good. Hopefully, they can keep it going, and there'll be a whole bunch of extra Kāinga Ora contracts released, and there'll be some more prison flats getting dropped off around the countryside.
0: I was walking through or around East Gore yesterday, and I walked past and I seen they were surveying and doing whatnots, and it is actually looking so great. It does take a minute for your mind to stop seeing the mirage of what used to be the Longford Tavern, but it does look absolutely incredible, and you've done a great job. And yeah, it's what would you say to the people that are questioning the type of people that perhaps might be going in there?
1: Yeah, I'd say don't jump to conclusions. We have had an open day there, and we have had quite a few of the people that are going to be rolling into these flats. Let's not beat around the bush. It's Kāinga Ora. These are vulnerable people that are moving in there, and a lot of these flats are set up in respects of vulnerable people in regards to wheelchair access and that sort of thing. So, from what I've seen, they all look like good people. They'll be rolling in there. I think, like, we've got our open day next Tuesday. They'll be living in there probably by the end of next week.
0: It's all go. And that's so great to hear as well. Q, any final questions?
2: No, not really. Probably just questioning sowing grass in a month without a letter R.
1: I know. Well, that's just what happens when push comes to shove. We're not very hopeful on the lawn, other than we know we're just going to probably end up having to re-sow it at the end of the year. But
0: we'll get it in the ground
1: now. And hey, look, it hasn't rained, hasn't been too cold lately. Don't be surprised, we might get a strike.
2: Yeah, I think you might, because, Southland's certainly turning on the beautiful weather for Southland, isn't it? We've got the best country in New Zealand, our best weather in New Zealand.
0: If it was going to work out in anyone's favour, it'd be Huey's. Righto, lads, go well. Thank you for popping in, and we'll catch up soon. Camilla Cabello taking us to your 8 o'clock news on Hokanui.

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11: In this update, Donald Trump's vowing to respond after a US Army helicopter was shot down near the Strait of Hormuz. The two crew members were rescued. Sean Bell from Sky News says reports from US forces suggest there's more happening than is publicly known.
12: That will really upset the Iranians. By all accounts, that's why they launched some of the drones the other night, which was shot down. Now it could well be that this is not simply an isolated act. It's part of a much bigger play that's going on.
11: Meanwhile, Israel's carried out strikes against southern Lebanon, despite Iranian warnings against further aggression. Back here, the government's looking at allowing people to pick up prescription medication from lockers. Senior political reporter Azaria Howell has more.
13: Associate Health Minister David Seymour says a change allowing e-lockers to be used for prescription medicines will be included in legislation in the name of Casey Costello. Seymour says medicine e-lockers are a common sense change that will make it easier for people to pick up prescriptions at a time and place that suits them. Ministry for Regulation officials looked into the policy last year after Seymour raised the issue.
11: Revelations upgrades that could have prevented Saturday's train derailment in Wellington were stalled earlier this year. The Johnsonville Line commuter train hit a concrete barrier, injuring six. The Herald reports a $710 million plan to upgrade the city's rail signalling system remains unfunded, and Kiwi Rail's halted work to find a contractor. Chief Metro Officer David Gordon says it may or may not have prevented the incident itself, but would have reduced the impact. Otago University is apologising for law students being given the wrong exam papers. Students sitting an intellectual property exam on Monday were told partway through that the paper was an earlier version and didn't match instructions provided during their course. The university says concerns were raised within 5 minutes. I'm Kay Gregory, and that's news.
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11: In sport, former England batsman Mark Ramprakash is baffled by captain Ben Stokes' behaviour as his tenure hangs by a thread. Stokes is reportedly considering his future not just as skipper, but as an international cricketer, following a nightclub incident also involving paceman Gus Atkinson and a Saracens Academy rugby player. Ramprakash has told Sky

0: News UK. After the drinking issues in the side over the last 12 months, he's stunned it's happened again. And the Queen of Tennis has returned, vanquishing a Kiwi along the way. Serena Williams has made her competitive return after 4 years, partnering with Canada's Victoria Imboko for a 7-6-6-2 win over New Zealander Erin Ratliff and doubles partner Nicole Malachar Martinez at the Queen's Club in London. That's sport.
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2: Morning cloud, clearing to leave a mainly fine day across the deep south and west Otago with pesky northwesterly winds calming by late afternoon. 11 degrees the high for Tapanui, Warren and Invercargill both chasing expected highs of 13 degrees. Also a cloudy start for Te Anau before evolving into a brisk but fine day with a northwesterly breeze and expected high of 10 degrees.
1: Southland's breakfast is Hokanui breakfast with Chitty. On Hokanui.
2: A heads up that if your phone makes a noise that you'd rather it not, this coming Sunday between 6 and 7 in the evening, that is the emergency mobile alert test. So all compatible phones will receive the alert. It will make that annoying loud sound. You can mute it using the volume button and that message will stay on the screen. So when it comes through, just stop it, read it, and just make sure that the system is working when it's needed. It's Olivia Dean. It's Man I Need. It's Hokanui with Chitty. Good morning.

0: 14, Meredith Brooks, all gonna be with Chitty, and this just come through to my inbox 20 seconds ago, so bear with me as we go through it together, but it is a press release from the Gore District Council, and it just says that they'll be asking the community for its views on five options for how local government will run across the South. So they had an extraordinary meeting yesterday to discuss taking part in the government's Head Start reform process. Now, that process, of course, part of a wider shake-up of local government being driven by central government. So councils that don't take part or can't reach an agreement face a compulsory amalgamation process after the 2028 local elections. That is known as the backstop, which would largely take out any decisions out of our council's hands. So, Gore District Mayor Ben Bowe stressed that the Head Start process was coming from Wellington, not the council, and that the government has set the clock, set the rules, and set the deadline. So our choice is whether we sit back and have a future handed to us or get to the table and help shape it. So he also said, to be clear, no decision has been made to amalgamate and no final structure has been settled. But there is some more info coming through about what they're going to do, but the steps agreed upon by councillors keep Gore's options open and allow the community to have its say before the council decides whether or not to lodge a Head Start proposal by the government's deadline of the 9th of August.
1: There's a reason Big Ben pies are the go-to on Kiwi missions. You only need one hand to eat them, which is handy because the other one's usually busy adjusting that thing, holding the rod, prying something open, swatting a mozzie, closing the boot, catching a ball, opening the chili bin. You don't stop because you don't have to. That's the genius of the Big Ben pie. So when you're deep in a mission and hunger kicks in, grab one. Big Ben, feed your mission.
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0: 25 after 8, the man who lost his cougar, it's John Mellencamp on Hukunui. Gore's young people have shared their vision for the district's future, with students from St Peter's telling councillors they'd love to see more cultural events, food festivals, public Wi-Fi and even a small shopping mall in the years ahead. This is all part of the council's long-term planning process, and students also called for a better public transport system between Gore and Mataura, more cycle lanes, upgraded sports facilities and improvements to our roads. These kids might have their heads screwed on. Gore District Mayor Ben Bell said it was encouraging to hear such positive ideas from young people who will ultimately live with the decisions being made for the district's future.
1: 1954, the rock and roll revolution begins. Your mum's cheese rolls were the talk of the town, and Te Tiroa Transport hit the road for the first time.
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0: Before 9 on Hook Noi, a reminder about what's happening with opening times at our libraries and pool today. Also, we go to Riversdale to catch up with Sarah Geary, who is the president of the Riversdale Arts Committee, ahead of the upcoming exhibition.
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3: In this update, more scepticism about who'll end up paying for a new liquefied natural gas terminal. The government's pressing on with plans, but scrapping a proposed levy on power bills intended to pay for the facility. Rewiring Aotearoa Chief Executive Mike Casey says he hopes the facility doesn't get built, especially if the cost falls on gentailers.
4: If they're not forced to Britain, that is a great outcome for power users in New Zealand. But where does that money come from? And I think that's the one thing that's just a question that has been left completely unanswered.
3: Donald Trump's vowing to respond after a US Army helicopter was shot down near the Strait of Hormuz. The two crew members were rescued. Police and politicians in Northern Ireland are calling for calm following a brutal knife attack in Belfast. The victim of the attack says he was attacked by a Sudanese man in his 30s. Hundreds of people have gathered in protest, with at least one bus engulfed in flames and explosions nearby. Back here, pharmacies may soon allow people to pick up medicine from secure lockers. Associate Health Minister Casey Costello's medical products bill is expected to enable pharmacies to use e-lockers for prescriptions. Issues are still being discovered in Dunedin's notorious student flats, despite last year's crackdown on damp and rundown rentals. The Ministry of Business, Innovation and Employment inspected 53 last year, leading to repairs, but their latest inspections have found more problems. That's news.
0: And your local Hoka Nui News for Wednesday morning. Big changes could be on the way for how Southland is governed, with four different council structure options now being considered. They range from a single one Southland council to splitting the region into two, or other options would largely keep the current system but improve collaboration. Some proposals would see Environment Southland scrapped altogether, in line with wider government reform plans. A key workshop next week will help narrow the options, but if councils can't agree, central government could ultimately step in. The coronial inquiry into the death of Gore toddler Lockie Jones remains unresolved, with police yet to deliver a final investigation report. Coroner Alexander Ho says the process is still ongoing and won't be wrapped up until every possible line of inquiry has been fully explored. The case was ordered to be reinvestigated after earlier work was described as a shambles, with new investigators brought in from outside the Southern District. Lockie's family says the delays are deeply frustrating, with more milestones passing without any answers. In Balclutha, the Cross Recreation Centre is calling on community support to stay viable as rising costs put pressure on its future. The facility sees more than 100,000 visits each year, but isn't fully council funded, and post-COVID expenses have drained its reserves. Power costs alone are sitting around $30,000 a year, alongside rising insurance bills. A fundraising push is now underway, with plans for solar power also being explored to help cut long-term costs. And in a boost for the community, this year's Tuatapere Lions Heyday and Baelish competition has raised more than $50,000. The long-running event drew around 200 farmers, with more than 170 bales up for auction. Funds will go towards Hospice Southland, the Tuatapere ambulance upgrade, local education and supporting young athletes. Organisers say it's not just about fundraising, but giving farmers a chance to connect and look out for each other. That is your local Hoka Nui News, proudly brought to you by the St. James Theatre on Oak Street, Gore.
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3: In sport, the future of Ben Stokes as England cricket captain is unclear this morning as the investigation into a nightclub incident continues. Radio station Talk Sport claims Stokes will likely step down as skipper and retire from cricket following the late night incident. Former England batsman Mark Ramprakash has told Sky News UK the whole saga is concerning. Serena Williams and Victoria Mboko have accounted for Kiwi Erin Ratliff and doubles partner Nicole Malachar Martinez in straight sets at the Queen's Club in London. The football Ferns have been held to a nil-all draw by Morocco in their friendly in Spain to round out the European tour. And former Silver Fern Jane Watson will call time on her professional netball career at the end of the Super Netball season with the Sydney-based Giants. That's sport.
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2: Weather for Southland.
0: Morning cloud, clearing to leave, a mainly fine day across the deep south and west Otago with pesky northwesterly winds calming by late afternoon. 11 degrees the high for Tapanui, Bourne and Invercargill both chasing expected highs of 13 degrees. Also a cloudy start for Te Anau before evolving into a brisk but fine day with a northwesterly breeze and expected high of 10 degrees.
2: Starting the day with Southland's breakfast, Hokanui Breakfast with Chitty on Hokanui.
0: A reminder that today the Gore Library and Matoda Library and Service Centre will open late due to Gore District Council annual staff training. So that training ensures that they can continue to deliver the best possible service for our community. So the Gore Library will be open at 11 through to 8 p.m. and Matoda Library and Service Centre from 11:30 till 5 p.m. Now that also affects the Gore Multi-Sports Complex and Events Centre. They will be opening at 11:30 this morning.

0: 8:45 coming up quickly. It is Pink on Hokonui. The Riversdale Arts Mixed Media Exhibition is back for its 53rd year, bringing artists and artwork from around Aotearoa right here to Northern Southland. This year's theme is Entwined Interconnection. I'm intrigued. And joining us now with all of the details is President of the Riversdale Arts Committee, Sarah Geary. Good morning.
1: Good morning. How are you?
0: Wonderful. Thank you for coming in. I need to know all about this. When people are going to walk through the doors this year, what's the first thing that's going to make them go, whoa?
1: I think they're going to go, whoa, before they get to those doors. There's art sculptures outside. There's a foyer that's going to have some beautiful artwork on display and some installations. By the time they get to the doors, they're going to be wowed already.
0: Oh, as it is like that year after year, it just keeps levelling up. I'm excited. Tell us about this year's theme. It sounds quite deep and meaningful. Where did this idea come from and how have artists sort of interpreted it?
1: Okay, so this year's theme was looking at entwined interconnection. It was an idea that I came up with as a weaver and also from being from the UK. It's kind of about how I've connected with the community and how the tight-knit, woven community that we have here kind of opened arms to people arriving here, if that makes sense. It's to do with whenangatanga, to do with connection of people and how we are connected to the land and to nature. So even down to like how we work with nature's farmers and just like growing veggies in the garden, it's that kind of connection with the land. There's people that whakapapa this area and it's how they've got steeped in history for being here. And that's why we've got Lloyd Dessler as our guest speaker on Friday night for the gala evening. And his knowledge and the history of the place, it should be really interesting to hear what he has to say.
0: Wow, what you've just said is really interesting. So I can only imagine how wonderful Lloyd's words will be as well. One of the really unique parts of this year's exhibition is the immersive installation art. So this created by the committee and local supporters. Without giving too much away, what can we expect?
1: We've got a whole range of different installations and sculptures that we've made. And that kind of started with a message out to the community asking for any kind of donations. So it's a mixture of natural fibres and man-made fibres, mostly kind of like farming equipment. So rope and pool noodles and twine and all sorts of things, and kind of like connecting them together. So as a group, committee team and club members, we've kind of put together a range of different installations. So in particular, we have some sculptures that the local school children are involved in, and they're actually contributing a small piece of their artwork as such to our larger sculpture, which makes it that interconnection. So it's an interactive art piece.
0: Wow, there's lots of thought that has gone into all of this.
1: It's pretty deep.
0: Yeah, but also that's what art is, right?
1: Yeah.
0: You want people to think about it, to interpret it however they want to as well.
1: Yeah, absolutely. Yep.
0: A quick break, then we will continue our chat with Sarah Geary, our president of the Riversdale Arts Committee, ahead of the exhibition opening later on this month.
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0: Hey, 53, Brian Adams. It's Hokanui with Chitty. We are chatting with Sarah Geary, who is the president of the Riversdale Arts Mixed Media Exhibition and the committee. They are returning for their 53rd year, kicking off Friday the 19th of June. And this brings artists and artwork from around New Zealand to right here to Northern Southland. Sarah, now, no offence to all of my friends at Riversdale, but it's not exactly New Zealand's biggest city yet. Artists from all over the country and across the world continue to want to be a part of this exhibition. Why is that? Why do they keep coming back and wanting to be drawn into Riversdale?
1: I think we've got something pretty special going on. We've got a great reputation, and this is our 53rd year of running the exhibition. And we do, like you say, we've got art coming from all over the country. I think it's just a case of making it accessible for all, so everyone can come and enjoy work from further afield that wouldn't necessarily get to see. And hopefully we're inspiring artists of tomorrow.
0: I like that. I think you will be. I have no doubt about it, actually. For someone who's never been before and thinks an art exhibition might not really be their thing, what would surprise them most about the experience? Because it's more than just a show.
1: Absolutely. Yeah, come and have a look. There is plenty to offer. We've got Lisa's Kitchen Cafe. Her food is absolutely amazing. She's doing roast dinners this year. We've got the gift shop. Like I said, we've got the interactive work. We've also got workshops. And there's going to be a range of different workshops available for people to come and get involved in. We've got some from printmaking, some paperwork, some weaving. So it's a real chance for people to actually get a hands-on experience and kind of like be part of it. And that's that whole interconnection. They're meeting with people, they're meeting with friends, they're enjoying some food, they're enjoying some artwork. It's a great day out.
0: It is a great day out. I remember popping out last year. We went and looked at the secondhand shop and had some food and shopped at the gift shop and were wowed by all of the different exhibition artworks. It was absolutely incredible. And I do believe my old workmate might have bought one of the guest artist piece. So I might have to see if she's available to come along again this year. But Sarah, thank you so much for joining us. The Riversdale Arts 53rd Mixed Media Exhibition opens with its gala evening, Friday 19th of June at the Riversdale Community Centre, with the exhibition running daily afterwards. For tickets and more information, riversdalearts.co.nz, or head along and check it all out. Thanks, Sarah.
1: Thank you for having me. Cheers.
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0: Still plenty to come before 10 on Hokanui. Some wonderful news for some of our Eastern Southland creative geniuses. What's happening with the vape flavours? Our Gore Vintage Car Club is celebrating something pretty cool and some great news for Shania Twain fans. All that in the next hour on Hokanui.
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4: In this update, the Iranian foreign minister is urging foreign forces to withdraw from the Strait of Hormuz after a US military helicopter crash near Oman. The two crew members have been rescued. Amid reports, the US is escorting vessels through the key shipping route. Donald Trump says it's an attack and is vowing to respond. A bus and cars are ablaze in Northern Ireland's Belfast following yesterday's vicious knife attack. The victim, who suffered serious injuries to his eyes, back and face, says he was attacked by a Sudanese man in his 30s. Sky News correspondent Dan Whitehead says smoke from the fires is billowing across the city.
5: Like that attack by the Prime Minister is horrific and sickening. And less than 24 hours on the streets of Belfast, we now have a bus on fire.
4: A part of Antarctica named after disgraced former Prince Andrew could be renamed. Ethan Griffiths reports.
6: Prince Andrew Plateau was coined in 1962, alongside glaciers named for his siblings. It sits in New Zealand's territorial claim, so the geographic board's reconsidering what to call it. Documents obtained by Newstalk ZB show officials considered picking another royal, but were advised not to. The board says it's looking at alternatives, and a decision will be made in October.
4: Firefighters have successfully stopped a West Auckland house fire spreading to neighbours. Emergency services were called to the Henderson property just after 2 a.m. with crews from seven stations sent to tackle the blaze. Cardrona Alpine Resort is pushing back its opening weekend after a mild start to winter. The ski field's now expected to open on June 20th, a neighbouring Treble Cone a week later. Chief Mountains Officer Laura Headley says the team is working hard to get the resort ready. She says winter has slept in this year, but conditions are changing fast and the snow guns are running. I'm Kay Gregory and that's news.
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4: In sport, fingers are being pointed at coach Brendan McCullum's culture setting in the England cricket side, with Ben Stokes' captaincy tenure teetering. Stokes is reportedly mulling whether to stay on as skipper following the nightclub incident involving himself and paceman Gus Atkinson, currently under investigation. But former England batsman Mark Ramprakash is questioning why the coach hasn't got a grip on the culture. Lords has been handed an unsatisfactory pitch rating for the first cricket test between England and the Black Caps after the hosts sealed a 115-run win inside 4 days of a rain-hit, bowler-dominated match. And former All Blacks halfback TJ Perenara will combine with ex-coach Scott Robertson after being named in the Barbarian squad for next weekend's match against the Springboks in Kibera. That's sport.
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8: Morning cloud, clearing to leave a mainly fine day across the deep south and west Otago, with pesky northwesterly winds calming by late afternoon. 11 degrees the high for Tapanui, Bourne and Invercargill both chasing expected highs of 13 degrees. Also a cloudy start for Te Anau before evolving into a brisk but fine day with a northwesterly breeze, an expected high of 10 degrees.
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Guns N' Roses, Sweet Child of Mine, Hokanui with Chitty for your Wednesday morning. This is very cool to see. Congratulations to everybody that's been nominated and is a finalist for our Creative Arts Awards in Southland. But several Eastern Southland champions have also been recognised as finalists. So long-serving Gold Guitar Awards Committee convener Phil Geary in the running for Lifetime Achievement Award, while Score Musical Theatre President Brian Pay has been recognised for all his behind-the-scenes production work. Country singer-songwriter, this year's MLT songwriter winner at the Country Music Honours, Ron Mitchell, is a finalist for Creative Excellence, and Waikaya teacher Renda Gerber has been acknowledged for leadership in arts education. Also, a collaboration between Hokonui Runaka and Eastern Southland Gallery earning a finalist status for its contribution to preserving and celebrating Te Ao Māori. Now, winners are going to be announced at a gala dinner in Invercargill in August, but congratulations to everybody across the board for doing what they love and are passionate about and helping our arts stay alive across Southland.

0: The Backstreet Boys on Hokanui, and speaking of playing games with organs, what a segue. There's growing pressure to strip the sweetness out of vaping, with New Zealand Health Organisation backing a World Health Organisation call to remove flavoured nicotine products. The concern, those lolly-like flavours, think bubblegum and cotton candy and whatnot, are making vaping far too appealing to young people, masking the harsh reality of nicotine addiction. Experts say it's not just about habit forming either, with research linking some vape favourings to lung irritation, reduced function, and even impacts on heart health. Now, while some restrictions do exist here in Aotearoa, advocates say they don't go far enough, with kids still being able to access enticing flavours like strawberry watermelon. Now, this message is simple from them. Flavours might belong in food, but inhaling them is a very different story, and protecting young people needs to come first.
1: At Friday Drinks, Chris told everyone he could ride his bike down the office stairs, so then he had to follow through. 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

25 to 10, it's no doubt on Hokanui. How special is this? What began with a gathering of around 30 motoring enthusiasts in 1966 has grown into one of Gore's longest running community organisations. With the Gore Vintage Car Club celebrating its 60th anniversary, the club now boasts around 140 members and a permanent home at the Hokanui Pioneer Park. After decades of fundraising and volunteer effort, Paul Heron's one of the organisers and said that, you know what, the club's strength lies in its sense of community and the region's strong passion for preserving classic cars. Amen, hail to that. Now, celebrations next weekend bring together past and present members to reflect on six decades of motoring history and the club's contribution to the wider community. And surely a few wee sneaky burnouts as well. Celebrate well, team. You deserve it. New truck, big

0: 20 to 10, Don't Stop, Fleetwood Mac, Hooking Away with Chitty. If you are a Shania Twain music fan, well, you're not going to have to stop anytime soon with all of the things that you love to watch and listen to about her, because country music superstar Shania Twain is getting the Hollywood treatment with a new biopic now in development at Sony Pictures. So filmmaker Leah McKendrick has been tapped to write and direct the project and says bringing Twain's inspiring story to life is a dream come true. So while details about the film remain, well, quite under wraps, as you would expect, an announcement comes as she prepares to release her seventh studio album, Little Miss Twain, later this month. Now, her remarkable rise from humble beginnings to global stardom has already been explored in a memoir and a documentary, but this will be the first major feature film based on her life.
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0: That's me, your Hokanoi Breakfast with Tiri Dunn for Wednesday. I shall be back to do it all again tomorrow from 6. We're going to chat with Mark McLean, who is the Group Chief Executive Officer, GCEO, at SBS Bank. We are going to talk about a funding special and term investments. Adia Aiken, local stock agent and coach of our premier rugby team, the Barbarians, in to let us know what's happening in his world. We'll go South Targo, catch up with Francis Dribble Parker for our HRT Club Rugby Scoreboard, the preview of the sporting weekend ahead, and also Tyson Tweedy in for a catch up. He is a local lad who is doing very cool things, making pretty cool moves on the rodeo scene. So enjoy the rest of your Wednesday, and I'll catch you in the morning from 6.
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9: In this update, the US is launching a new wave of strikes against Iran after an army helicopter was shot down near the Strait of Hormuz. The two crew members of the army Apache chopper were rescued after going down near Oman. President Donald Trump is vowing to respond, claiming they were shot down by Iranian forces. CNN reporter Zachary Cohen says US Central Command is claiming the strikes are an act of self-defense in response to the downing of the helicopter.
10: It's important to note that the US Central Command is really emphasizing that this was a proportional action, even though we don't have the details of what this strike looked like.
9: The Auckland mayor is confident his council will end up going with higher housing density plans. Iwi and local boards are being sent two options for consultation, one that aligns with the unitary plan and another that includes more housing around public transport hubs. The public will then have its say. It follows the government's decision to reduce minimum housing capacity. Wayne Brown says two options is always good for consultation, but the second is far more sensible.
11: There's no sense spending $6 billion on a railway and not intensifying around railway stations.
9: A view a new LNG facility might be overkill as we work to strengthen our energy system. The government's announced plans to sign a contract this year and is scrapping a previously announced levy on power bills. It also plans to hike penalties for gentailers and beef up backup supply requirements. Rewiring Aotearoa Chief Executive Mike Casey says focusing on renewable energy would be much better for the economy in the long term.
11: With the sheer amount of renewables rollout that's happening, and including solar that's now going on rooftops, the risk of dry year is just diminishing so fast.
9: A warning, sugary drinks continue to wreak havoc on children's health. The Beverage Guidance Panel is making a renewed push to remove sugary drinks from schools and early childhood centres. It says the hospitalisation rate for bad teeth among 10 to 14-year-olds tripled from 2000 to 2022. Panel spokesperson Bodo Lang says sugary drinks are proven drivers of conditions like rotten teeth and heart disease. That's news.
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9: In sport, former England batsman Mark Ramprakash is baffled by captain Ben Stokes' behaviour

0: Kiwi Erin Routliff and American Nicole Malachar Martinez, 7662. Williams says she relished being back after 4 years in retirement.
1: I had nothing better to do. I got tired of sitting at home. My kids are out of school for the summer, so why not?
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3: Southland forecast for Wednesday for the sea area FOVO, 20 knot westerlies with moderate seas and a southwest swell of 4 metres easing. For Southland today, cloudy periods with nor'westerlies dying out tonight. In Invercargill, expecting a high of 14 degrees, the overnight low will be about 3. Tomorrow's fine, then expect rain to develop in the evening. Northerlies will turn westerly at night, again a high of 14 and a low of 7. And Friday's mainly fine, just the chance of showers before dawn, with southwesterlies dying out in the morning and 13 degrees.
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8: In this update, explosions have been heard in the Iranian city of Sirik as the US carries out strikes in response to an army chopper being shot down. The US command center claims the strikes are an act of self-defense after the downing of an army Apache helicopter. There's reports Iran has launched missiles and drones towards US targets following the new strikes. CNN senior White House correspondent Kristen Holmes says Donald Trump hasn't wanted to escalate the situation until now, and it's unclear how extensive these strikes are.
9: You can tell by what CENTCOM is saying here. They are trying to downplay this as a direct response without any kind of extra attacks or any kind of extra military.
8: Labor's released its first policy in months, pledging to slash public transport costs. It's campaigning on capping weekly bus and train fares at $20 in Auckland, Wellington and Christchurch and $10 everywhere else. Senior political reporter Azaria Howell has more.
10: All trips beyond the limit would be free. Labor estimates the policy would cost $65 million a year. Party leader Chris Hipkins is promising if the party wins the election, it'll bring it into force from July next year. He says it means cheaper commutes and more money left at the end of the week.
8: Support for one aspect of the government's plan to strengthen our energy system. It's doubling down on plans to build an LNG import facility and scrapping a previously announced levy on power bills. The government also plans to increase the fines that power companies would have to pay for failing to secure enough generation during dry years. Smart Energy Alliance spokesperson Andrew Eagle says it's clear our big energy companies need incentives.
11: This is saying, well, actually, you know, if you get that wrong, there's a $10 million hit, and I think that's logical and it's going to change the dynamic.
8: Meanwhile, Major Electricity Users Group Chair John Harbord says the facility will supply LNG into the market only when it's needed.
12: We'll only be using that when we don't have enough electricity from other

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1: In sport, 2027 Blues coach Jason Holland is sounding a warning to his current Hurricanes charges ahead of the Super Rugby semi-final this weekend. Holland is demanding no complacency from the Hurricanes.
2: There's some outstanding players, and when they get go forward, and when they, you know, they've got power athletes, just when things click for them, they're dominant. It's going to be a challenge for us to stop their go forward.
1: Aussie firebrand Nick Kyrgios has returned to the professional tennis court with a victory. Kyrgios's comeback win came at the ATP tournament in Stuttgart with a 6-3, 6-4 win over world number 36, Corentin Moutet. Kyrgios has barely played since 2022, owing to a litany of injuries, including knee and wrist issues. That's sport. I'm Malcolm Jordan.
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3: Southland forecast for Wednesday for the sea area Fovo, 20 knot westerlies with moderate seas and a southwest swell of 4 metres easing. For Southland today, cloudy periods with nor'westerlies dying out tonight. In Invercargill, expecting a high of 14 degrees, the overnight low will be about 3. Tomorrow's fine, then expect rain to develop in the evening. Northerlies will turn westerly at night, again a high of 14 and a low of 7. And Friday's mainly fine, just the chance of showers before dawn, with south-westerlies dying out in the morning and 13 degrees.
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0: 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Plus, jump on the Hokanui Breakfast with Chitty Facebook page for another shot at winning. The Emerson's Dunedin Marathon. Your next biggest achievement starts here. 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
9: In this update, Labor's pledging to cap weekly bus and train fares at a cost of about $65 million a year. The party's campaigning on a $20 weekly maximum for Auckland, Wellington and Christchurch and $10 a week elsewhere. It'd be funded by reprioritising money in the National Land Transport Fund. Leader Chris Hipkins says it could change the timings of some future roading upgrades.
10: The current government have got a big challenge on their hands that all of the roading commitments they've made can't be met from within that fund. So there's some reprioritisation already going on there.
9: The US has launched fresh strikes on Iran after Donald Trump accused the country of shooting down a US helicopter over the Strait of Hormuz. US Central Command says the mission is a proportional response to unjustified Iranian aggression. Two crew members of the downed US Apache helicopter were earlier rescued by an American sea drone. However, a US official has told CBS it's not clear if the attack was deliberate. Auckland's mayor is throwing his support behind a compromised housing intensification plan. The council's sending two scenarios to iwi and local boards for consultation. They've been adjusted from the initial disputed plan after the government reduced housing capacity. Scenario A provides only the essentials, while B increases capacity around transport hubs. Wayne Brown says option B works best with the city rail link and says the council never wanted intensification in leafy suburbs.
11: They'll got themselves in a tangle because of interfering politicians from Wellington trying to get themselves elected later this year.
9: Fear that broader issues within the energy system still aren't being addressed. The government's confirmed it's pressing on with plans for a new LNG import facility in Taranaki and binning a proposed levy on power bills. It's also revealed plans to require power companies and large energy users to secure backup supply. Consumer New Zealand CEO John Duffy says it's not thinking about our energy future or affordability issues.
12: Until the government gets together with its coalition partners and crosses the aisle and we get bipartisan support on an energy strategy, we're going to continue to make dumb choices.
9: Geotechnical crews have given State Highway 3 the all clear through Waikato's Awakino Gorge to reopen from midday under stop-go traffic management. The road was closed overnight after new land movement on the hillside above. That's news. In sport, outspoken Hurricanes co-owner Malcolm Gillies believes he's triggered important discussions around Super Rugby's future. In April, Gillies suggested the competition could die without fundamental changes, including